And you want to say, my hope is built on nothing else than Jesus' blood and righteousness. Hey. I dare not trust the sweetest frame.

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Oh, you came to meet divinity tonight. 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Ah, there's fire in there. I feel the fire of God all over here. Somebody worship. Hey, I need ushers to help me. Hey, he's over here. Cancer is leaving. 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Somebody lift up your hands and give him worship. Give him worship. Ah, look. Hey. Zara Lebruski.

We bless and praise the name of Jesus Christ this morning. A very good morning to you. This is Star Sanctuary. We are still live on Star 103.5 FM.

0: It is the day that the Lord has made. We would rejoice and be glad in it. We salute the majesty of Jesus Christ, the one who has done us well, kept us safe, and brought us thus far. All glory be to his name, now and forever. Amen. I bring you greetings from the Life Assembly. The Life Assembly. An amazing people. The Life Assembly is a place where we learn to be a true bride of Christ. So the Bible says that Christ will come for his bride prepared for that last banquet. For everything we do there, he's training ourselves to be that bride, that representation. I bring you greetings from the Life Assembly. Along the Adenta-Ebri Highway, and you cannot miss it. We are inside the Oyarefa Youth Center.
1: That the Lord is,
0: but it's just about a minute drive from Pantan Junction along the highway.
1: In heaven.
0: So conspicuous, you can't miss it.
1: That the Lord is,
0: one of these days we'd love to meet, greet, and fellowship with you. The Lord bless you.
1: King of glory.
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0: 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My name is Alex Brown.
1: Have your way.
0: I want to just lift up your voice this morning as we pray, blessing and praising the name of Jesus Christ. Father, I thank you for the life of my producer, Emmanuel Donko. Blessed be your name, O God. We are airborne already. Father, we thank you. We bless you for today. In the name of the Lord Jesus, let God be glorified. Ah, thank you, Lord. Thank you, Lord. Thank you, Lord. Thank you, Lord. Thank you for a brand new day. Thank you for a brand new week. Thank you for the month of October.

0: Coming up this morning, public basic schools across the country to resume normal academic activities today following suspension of nationwide strike by pre-tertiary teacher unions. Also coming up, minority in parliament demands independent audit of over 49 million cedis spent on evacuating some Ghanaians from South Africa.
1: Only a thorough, independent and transparent audit can restore the confidence of the Ghanaian people in the public management of their funds.
0: Still ahead, government to construct 50 farmer service centers across the country to boost agricultural productivity.
2: Farmer service centers, one of the important things is a bit the modern way of farming.
0: And also academic calendar disrupted as University of Ghana and Kwame Nkrumah University of Science and Technology postpones reopening of the 2026-2027 academic year following an ongoing strike by the Ghana Association of University Administrators. We have the details of these stories coming up shortly, but first, let's remind you of our affiliate stations across the country.
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0: Many thanks to you for choosing the Star Breakfast News. I am Nurain Abbas. Public basic schools across the country are expected to resume normal academic activities today following the suspension of a nationwide strike by pre-tertiary teacher unions. The strike declared on 25th September 2026 by the Ghana National Association of Teachers, NAT, the National Association of Graduate Teachers, NAGRAT, and the Coalition of Concerned Teachers was suspended on Friday following an agreement with the Fair Wages and Salaries Commission on outstanding allowances and arrears. The union leadership urged members to return to the classroom today while engagement on their outstanding grievance continued. The suspension followed engagements with the Ministry of Labour, Jobs and Employment and the Council of State earlier on Friday. Away from that, the minority in Parliament is demanding an independent audit of the over 49 million cedis spent on evacuating 1,964 Ghanaians from South Africa amid xenophobic tensions, citing alleged discrepancies in payment registers and flight records. The demand comes as Ghana's High Commission in Pretoria has issued a fresh security advisory to Ghanaians in Johannesburg, Durban and surrounding areas following reports of ongoing protests, urging them to remain vigilant and avoid affected locations. Deputy Ranking Member on the Foreign Affairs Committee, Nana Asafuedi Aye, spoke to the media.
1: The minister is expected to account properly for 16 million 423,400.

0: than 70 Ghana cedis, which now represent 33% or a near one-third of the entire entry of the 49,721,786 Ghana cedis spent on the evacuee exercise, and that the Minister of Foreign Affairs must fully and satisfactorily account for. Now, the demands of the minority. We demand on behalf of the minority a full independent audit of the entry of the evacuation exercise. It must be conducted by independent audit accounting firm to ensure full and proper accountability on this matter. The minister's own invitation to the auditor general is welcome as far as it goes. But given the scale and the gravity of the discrepancies we have identified, only a thorough, independent and transparent audit with findings made public can restore the confidence of the Ghanaian people in the public management of their funds.
1: You heard the deputy ranking member on the Foreign Affairs Committee, Nana Asafo Ajayi Aya, who is also the Member of Parliament for Bosome Freho. Meanwhile, Foreign Affairs Minister Samuel Okudjeto Ablakwa says Ghana remains prepared to evacuate more citizens from South Africa should the security situation deteriorate.
2: The Consular Humanitarian Affairs Bureau remains very active. We are assessing the situation in South Africa and all around Libya, Cambodia, all over the world. And we know Ghanaians love to travel, and Ghanaians are all over the world. So the Bureau and all our 72 missions across the world are very active and making sure that within their jurisdiction and where they have concurrent accreditation, they are keeping an eye on Ghanaians in those jurisdictions. And if we have to step in, intervene, and bring us nationals back home to safety, we will do that swiftly.
1: Samuel Okudjeto Ablakwa is the Minister for Foreign Affairs and the Member of Parliament for North Tongue. You're still listening to the Star Breakfast News. President John Dramani Mahama has inspected the site for a proposed Pharma Services Center in the Ahafo region as part of his two-day Resetting Ghana tour to assess ongoing and planned development projects. Speaking during the visit, President Mahama said the centers would provide farmers with access to modern farming methods to improve productivity and increase crop yields. He added that the government plans to construct 50 farmer services centers nationwide, with work on 15 already underway.
3: Farmer service centers, one of the important things is a bit share the modern way of farming. And the application better so. I just said the center will be in constant touch with the farmer. And to be able to be a farmer service center, no air communicating. You want an extension of Sabeche, Niawoye, Senya Eric Kayano, we hear Sida, Obeba Center Hall. At the beginning of every year, Yanka say, bro, you be my minimum guaranteed price. I just say, I buy and buy announce, say, a bro, share. A juma ako a brony money fertilizer near the idea you use no a nisa yet talk a brony lower than this price. It is a drug what they could ja na price no as no chance. I obey to me at home. And so, surprise no ewo a drum a bafoma a buying a better through.
1: President John Dramani Mahama speaking over there. To other stories, the Ghana National Service is urging the public not to keep gas cylinders inside kitchens following a rise in domestic fire incidents. The service says keeping gas cylinders in confined spaces could increase the risk of fire and explosions. Addressing the public after a fire at Dakum and Kukumpi on 10th October, member of the Ghana National Fire Service Public Relations Team ADO1 Alex Kinati urged households to observe proper gas safety measures to prevent avoidable fire incidents.
4: At the fire here at Dakuman, we found about 8 gas cylinders, and they are all full of gas. And so, as you can see, the gas is boiling. We are trying our best because the whole place is highly populated, and so we are trying our best to make sure that the gas does not explode to bring danger to anyone. So we've immersed the gas cylinder in water so that one, it will cool it, and secondly, it will be a way of mitigating any danger that should be as a result of the gas. So, and as you've always said, the kitchen is a place where there's so much heat source. And these are all risks that we go through every time in the execution of our duty. And as you can see, my boss, Dio Saki, there, head of investigation for Greater Accra, himself is here. And 8 gas cylinders in a kitchen, that's a very unfortunate thing. So we urge people to keep their gas cylinders outside their kitchens in order to prevent any explosion or even help to prevent firefighters from being at risk during firefighting.
1: That was member of the public relations team for the Ghana National Fire Service, ADO1, Alex Kinate. Before we go, two leading public universities in Ghana, the University of Ghana and the Kwame Nkrumah University of Science and Technology, have indefinitely postponed the reopening of the 2026-2027 academic year following an ongoing strike by the Ghana Association of University Administrators. In a notice dated 10th October, management of the University of Ghana announced that a new reopening date would be communicated in due course, although no specific reason was stated. Similarly, the Kwame Nkrumah University of Science and Technology's relations officer, Dr. Daniel Norris Bakwey, indicated in a statement that the ongoing industrial action was affecting its effective operations and administration. The strike, which initially began on 10th August, stems from concerns over discrepancies in salary structures and conditions of service. The association later suspended the industrial action following engagement with the education minister, but resumed the strike on 6th October, citing the government's failure to resolve outstanding concerns. There's more news when you log on to starfm.com.gh. I am Nurain Abbas. Many thanks to you for tuning in. Next on your radio is The Morning Star. Do have a great day.

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tapping your feet and nodding your head. It's a brand new day, of course, brand new week. And this is what the Lord has done. Thank God in everything, for He's good and His mercies endure it forever. Good morning and welcome to the Morning Star. My name is Isaac Ade. Yeah, we are back again on that very important scintillating platform at Star 103.5 FM. Of course, you know, we are simply the best. Thank you for choosing this dial. Grateful, eternally grateful that you made time to join us. How are you? I'm sure you did sleep well. You had good dreams. We thank God. Now, if you had bad dreams, remember to always pray and deal with them. Because usually, God reveals to redeem, and so if they are really bad dreams, pray against them. The works of the enemy will never come to pass because you're a child of God, because you believe in God. Good morning once again. This is the Morning

Mama Glow. This is a very, very great Pentecostal praise jam. And I know you're loving it already. This morning, wombum, wombum, wombum. Excited this morning, but hey, it means the future is great this week. Charlie, money go follow me, and this week money go follow you. Please amen to that. Come on, believe, activate your faith this morning. Say amen. Meroni, you're not saying amen. Oh, you don't want money, you don't want money. Arafat is also here. Arafat, say amen, say amen, say amen. Nice one. What happened? Time for a motivation for this morning. You just joined. This is Star 103.5 FM. Of course, the Star with double R, S-T-A-R-R. It is what it is. We are simply the best. Time now for our motivation for this morning.

0: good morning to you, especially to Akosia Adwenepa, enjoying my morning moves. Yeah, thank you so much for dancing as well. I'm sure a lot of you have been dancing already, but hey, it is time for our motivation for this morning. And this morning, it's pretty simple as usual. If you just joined, this is Star 103.5 FM. It's the Morning Star. My name is Isaac Ade. Many thanks to the production crew, Emmanuel Donko, Joey, Robert Ni Ayite, Ibrahim Alassan, Emmanuel Bipo, and of course, the new entrant, Arafat, who will be taking over very soon. There's going to be a new voice from tomorrow. Yeah, but of course, we'll still be around. Another motivation for this morning. Now, it is not everybody who is worth your sacrifice. And I posted this on Facebook yesterday. It is not everybody who is worth your sacrifice. For those people, cut them off. Quite piercing this morning. You know, some people don't cherish how much and how far you're able to sacrifice for them. They don't care. They don't really care about you that way and that much. If you're able to find out, cut them off. Because they don't cherish the little things you do for them. They don't really care about you. They don't care about your well-being. They don't care the little effort, the contributions you bring to the table. Cut them off. So this morning, it's a very simple, very, very straightforward message. Cut them off. Because you deserve better. Good morning and welcome to the Morning Star. Time now for sports. The man himself, Hassan Meroni. The man who has been traveling all over the world. The guy get cash. He get cash, bro. Hassan, I want to be your small boy. But I don't give you my way to talk. Why? What's up? That platform is for me.
1: I know, right? Everything good, everything nice. The way I excited this morning, it seems like something dropped over the weekend.
0: You don't have to see anything before you make yourself happy. I mean, I've been saying this all the time on this platform. Look, nobody will make you happy.
1: Yeah, that's true.
0: Make yourself happy. That's true. No matter the issues, no matter the predicament, no matter the plight. Be happy. Be happy. Be happy.
1: But sometimes something has to drop for the happiness to come. Because
0: no problem, Charlie. But so are you saying that if it doesn't drop, you're going to be happy? You're going to be.
1: Oh, I mean, you can't be happy. You will be happy, but that something dropping is going to be like a mood lifter.
0: What it means is that there's something always holding your happiness. Nothing should hold your happiness. So for instance, you are working and you've not been paid for like 6 months, 7 months. Yes, you'll be complaining, but you should be happy for yourself, because if that thing doesn't happen, what it means is that you will never be happy in life. And that is terrible. It's going to affect your health as well.
1: Okay.
0: Find something. Be happy. That's all. Just be happy.
1: I'll take that.
0: Or else you die early. I'm telling the truth.
1: I'll take that. I'll take that.
0: Be happy. When people are even throwing shades and they are, you know, I mean, be happy. Forget about them.
1: Happy yourself.
0: Absolutely. Because nobody would happy you.
1: Absolutely.
0: Nobody. Like I say, who would happy you or would make you happy?
1: We'll take that.
0: No, it works too. I mean, sometimes it works for me.
1: Oh, okay.
0: Yeah. Forget about all the things people are saying about you. And then be happy. I know it's difficult, I know.
1: Vim.
0: the guy is saying this motivational speaker is my
1: side. Oh, hey.
0: Follow them.
1: A lot of things are going through my mind, but we'll take that.
0: What's up for sports? And of course, today is another day, the 12th of October, 2026, and it's exactly 27 minutes past the hour of 6. What's up for sports?
1: A lot happened over the weekend. And you know, when it's Monday, so obviously stories coming from the weekend. The Ghana Premier League was on, and Kumasi Satoko Toko. It looked like they were you know, getting used to life without their manager Eric Tinkler when they got that win last week. But over the weekend they went to Cedro, and then unfortunately they lost.
0: Oh
1: yes, they lost on Saturday.
0: No, no, coach matter.
1: Well, I mean, there are issues. We know there are issues. There have been issues, but then the current management committee have been trying, you know, to resolve the issues. And I mean, it's a lot, but I mean, things aren't looking too good for Asante Kotoko.
0: Oh.
1: And yes, especially when the arrivals Accra House of Oak won yesterday.
0: And they have a new coach, right?
1: For Asante Kotoko, yes. They're interim.
0: No. House of Oak.
1: House of Oak, yes. They have a new coach,
0: yes,
1: Nebosa Kapoor.
0: Exactly.
1: Who has been doing quite well.
0: Okay.
1: For Accra House of Oak as well, they haven't, you know, had some good run of form in the last three matches or last three games, but then yesterday at the UG Stadium they won that game in there, and of course we are happy. I mean, for Phobians, we'll definitely be happy,
0: exactly.
1: Especially when the Porcupines just
0: continue
1: lost
0: to lose. They should continue to lose.
1: And of course, the English Premier League was also on over the weekend, the Spanish La Liga as well. So we are going to get into the details in the next 10 minutes.
0: Time now for sports with Hassan Meroni. I was built to be the best.

0: Well, it's a new week, it's a new day, it's a new opportunity the Lord has given us to pursue greatness, and of course, we are always grateful for that opportunity. A very warm greetings to you. I welcome you to the Sports Chat right here on Star 103.5 FM. I am Hassan Meroni Abdel, and as always, I'm here to bring you the best, the updates from the world of sports. And over the weekend, a lot did happen from the world of sports, especially when international football is over, the various leagues are back. But then the Ghana Premier League was on. It didn't go anywhere. A lot of action midweek last week. And over the weekend, it was match week six in the Ghana Premier League. A lot of takeaways in there. Well, the weekend began in the Ghana Premier League on Saturday. Yes, Saturday, the Porcupine Warriors, Accra House of Folk, went away to Swedro at the Swedish Stadium to lock horns with the Swedro All Blacks. That game looked like it was going to end in a stalemate, but then late penalty in there for Swedro All Blacks to give Swedro All Blacks the most important or all important 3 points in there. On Sunday, it was a Sunday special in the Ghana Premier League. Most of the matches of the league happened on Sunday. Well, of course, Accra House of Folk were at the University of Ghana Sports Stadium, and they locked horns with an informed Port City. Shocking results for a lot of people, because Port City have been on a very great run of form. They have been a very difficult side to beat so far in the Ghana Premier League. Well, Accra House of Folk managed to get a 1-0 victory in there against Port City, and of course, all Fobians across the country are excited, and their manager Nebuesa Kapor obviously is excited, or was excited, even though the game looked difficult. But he is glad that his side was able to pick up the all-important 3 points. This is Nebuesa Kapor right after the game.
1: I am very happy because of my players. We faced a lot of problems during last week with injuries, but really we came here. We didn't expect a nice game. We expected a serious war on the ground, and really we responded well. We scored an early goal after this. Some moments really they played well. We didn't control the game after we tried to achieve stability, something we created in this segment, something we didn't. But the most important for us is we won 3 points, and I'm also sure some players will come in squad, and that will be better situation for us.
0: Well, that was Accra House of Folk coach and manager Nebuesa Kapor obviously saying that the most important thing for his side is that they were able to pick up those important 3 points. They have drawn in their last three games, and in their last five games it's been quite difficult for them. But then that win yesterday at the UG Stadium was very, very important. He has been saying that he wants to make sure that the club gets out of that bad run of form, and that win yesterday is obviously a step in the right direction for Accra Hearts of Oak. Well, let's look at some fixtures over the weekend. On Sunday, Brekum Chelsea were at the Golden City Park against DBB United, and it was a dominant home victory for Brekum Chelsea. They won that game by 3-0. Young Apostles were victors in Wenti at home against Ediana FC, a 1-0 victory for Young Apostles. BBNE Gold Stars in BBNE were home against Basake Holy Stars FC, and Gold Stars were the home victory in the 2-0 win for BBNE Gold Stars. Betim United were at home against Vision FC, and there were a lot of goals in that game, but they ended in a 4-2 victory for Betim United. Midiama Sporting Club continued their winning streak in the Ghana Premier League. They won at home against Heart of Lions. It was a 3-1 victory for Midiama Sporting Club. Ashanti Gold FC coming back with a win again after that loss last week. They were at home at the Lenclay Stadium against Samatex 1996, and it was a win for Ashanti Gold, a 1-0 victory for Ashanti Gold FC. And then Kerala United were at home against Dreams FC, and it was a win at the Aliyu Mahama Sports Stadium for Kerala United, a 1-0 win in there for Kerala United. Dreams FC have been you know, they have found things very, very difficult this season. They are lying bottom of the table after 6 matches played. So these are the results over the weekend in the Ghana Premier League. Lots of home victories for clubs in the Ghana Premier League. Well, before we switch our attention to the European scene, over the weekend, I mean, international football also happened. Well, the Black Stars were in action. The Black Stars were in action, and then they kicked off their WAFU Zone B Under 17 Championship with a 1-0 victory against Togo on Saturday over in Ouagadougou, Burkina Faso. David Kwarteng actually scored the only goal of the game in a splendid set piece routine for the team. That win makes it a 3 point for the Black Stars with a very good start to life in the WAFU Zone B. They sit on top of the table with that win in that Group A. They sit first on the table with 3 points, Burkina Faso second with 1 point, and Benin third with 1 point, and then Togo line bottom of the table with 0 points in there. So the Black Starlets are things looking good for them. Well, the Black Starlets weren't the only national team in action over the weekend. The Black Sharks were over in Nigeria. They played out an entertaining 3-3 draw and then went ahead to win 5-4 on penalties against Nigeria in the first leg of their 2026 CAF Beach Soccer AFCON qualifier at the Murtala Mohammed Square in Kaduna on Saturday. It was an entertaining 3-3 draw, but then the Black Shark making sure that they get an important win on penalties, 5-4 win in there. The tie remains fiercely contested. The tie remain finally poised ahead of next week's decisive return leg in Qatar. So the national teams are actually making sure that even if the Black Stars do not get the job done, the junior sides, the Black Stars will get the job done for Ghanaians, and also the Black Sharks as well will get the job done. The job is not completely done. This is the first step, and then for the Black Sharks, they will be in action next week in Qatar in that return leg of their 2026 Beach Soccer AFCON qualifier against Nigeria. So important details in there for the Black Sharks. Now let's switch our attention to the European scene in the English Premier League. It was an important weekend for a lot of teams. Important weekend for Chelsea. Chelsea were in action on Saturday, and they have been in action in the last 3 weeks. Well, they returned to the Stamford Bridge against Bournemouth, and Xavi Alonso and his boys, they have struggled to keep clean sheets in this season. Well, they are still waiting. They are still waiting to record a clean sheet game. Well, they had an important win against Bournemouth yesterday. It was a thumping 5-1 victory for the Blues at Chelsea. But Xavi Alonso was in high praise of new signing Jordan Henderson. He got a brace in that game against Bournemouth. But then he says that there are a lot of positives to take out from that game. This is Xavi Alonso right after the game.
2: We signed him for everything, and if he's able to score 2 beauties as today, we are more than happy for him. But apart from the goals, he's done many good things. I think that today was a very complete performance. Almost we were in control for most of this part of the game, so I'm happy with that. We have had a good stability in defense as well, just a couple of situations first half, and the second one, after conceding the 3-1, 4-8 minutes till the 4-1, we were not in control, but overall happy with the game, with the performance. It's many positives to take from the future and other ones to keep going.
0: Well, many positives to take for the future. That was Xavi Alonso, head coach and manager for the Blues Chelsea, who is obviously excited with that win in there, but still waiting for a game where they record a clean sheet. They keep scoring a lot of goals, but they struggle to defend. Well, let's move on to Manchester, where Manchester City were in action in the biggest game of the weekend. They went away to the Anfield in Liverpool to come up against the Reds. And unfortunately for Liverpool, it was a loss for them at Anfield, at home against Man City. And Enzo Maresca was obviously elated, happy with that result against all the odds. Man City coming back of a 3-week 3 weekends of, you know, allegations and you know, protest. Well, they bounced back. They made a very, very important statement against Liverpool. Enzo Maresca saying that against all the odds, he is glad that his side was able to pick up all important 3 points against a very good Liverpool side.
3: Normal situation. And then in terms of the game, I think first half we struggled a little bit. We were good off the ball, but we struggled on the ball for different reasons. Then half time we adjust something, and I think second half we were much better. I think it was just the right timing, you know, the red card, the first goal from Erling, then Jeremy that he was inside. So many things, but again, it was not easy for the players after, as you know, after the last 2-3 weeks. But I think they dealt with all the situation pretty good.
0: That was Enzo Maresca, Manchester City manager, saying that he is happy with that result in there. Well, Andoni Iraola is the head coach and manager for Liverpool. And of course, he said that he is not happy. And he believes that it was a game of two sides. A game where they were the better team when they had 11 men on the pitch. Well, Liverpool went a man down in the game. And Andoni Iraola says that had it not been for that red card, he feels like Liverpool obviously would have gotten that win in there.
4: I think the analysis is quite clear. No, I think we played two different games, one until the red card and one from the red card until the end. I think we were the better team until the red card in the first 62 minutes, I think. And they were better than us, obviously, after the red card, and they scored the goals, but I think the players deserve today credit because I think they've given everything. They've given everything. And I think also supporters have been fantastic today. Fantastic. Before, during, after. And I think the atmosphere and the feeling we had, no, until that moment also, it was, I think, our best moment probably when we were having the chances and are positive that obviously when you lose after 3-0, it's not a lot. But I think it was important.
0: Well, that was Andoni Iraola, manager of Liverpool FC, who obviously is not happy or was not happy with that loss in there. They went a man down, and Man City obviously taking advantage of that in there. Let's look at some results in other matches in the English Premier League. On Saturday, in the early kickoff, Arsenal, the league champions, current defending champions, were at home against Leeds United. They got a 2-1 victory at home. Aston Villa were home against Brentford in that London derby in there, and it was a 2-2 draw in that game. Chelsea, of course, 5-1 victors against Bournemouth. Ipswich were home against Fulham. Isaku Fataru getting you know, some minutes in there. Sunderland were home against Brighton and Hove Albion. 10-man Brighton getting that shocking result in the 2-0 victory for 10-man Brighton and Hove Albion. And the last game of the Saturday in the English Premier League was at the Theatre of Dreams, Old Trafford, where Manchester United were at home against Tottenham Hotspur, and it was a draw in there for these two teams. A 1-1 draw. Manchester United won, Tottenham Hotspur won. It looked like Manchester United were poised to get the win in there, but that game ended in a draw for both sides. On Sunday, Crystal Palace were at home against Nottingham Forest, and it was a 3-1 victory for Crystal Palace. Hull City were at home against Everton, and it was a 2-2 draw in there. Liverpool, of course, were at home at Anfield against Manchester City, and Manchester City getting all important 3 points in that game between themselves and Liverpool. Well, this is how the table is looking like in the English Premier League. Man City sitting on top of the table with 18 points. Arsenal second with 15 points. Brighton and Hove Albion, they have started life very, very well, very, very good this season in the English Premier League. They are lying third with 13 points. Brentford also fourth with 10 points, and then Everton fifth with 10 points as well. Chelsea with that victory in there push themselves up to 6 points with 10 points, sixth position with 10 points, I should say. Leeds United line seventh with 9 points. Hull City eighth with 9 points. Liverpool ninth with 9 points as well. And then the top 10 wraps up with Ipswich lying on the 10th position with 9 points. The second half of the table has Newcastle lying 11th on the table with 8 points. Crystal Palace 12 with 7 points. Manchester United with that draw in there, getting themselves down to the 13th position with 6 points. Nottingham Forest with that draw in there, line 14th with 5 points. Aston Villa with that draw as well against Brentford with 5 points, lying 15th on the table. Sunderland 16th with 4 points. Bournemouth 17th with 3 points. And the bottom three has Tottenham Hotspur. Yes, they are still lurking in the relegation zone in there. They are 18th with 3 points. Coventry 19th with 3 points. And then Fulham lying bottom of the table in the English Premier League with just 2 points accumulated after 6 match weeks played in the English Premier League. We'll bring you more details, more results of fixtures over the weekend. But that wraps it up on the Sports Shack right here on Star 103.5 FM. The Morning Star continues with Isaac Adair. Stick and stay. Don't go nowhere. 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
1: Kwame!
2: Yes, ma!
1: Who is it?
2: It's luck!
1: Who?
2: Ma, your luck is calling!
1: Hello?
3: The luckiest is back with his biggest season yet, with more weight.

rewind back to 2022. 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But Star Oil, we do it because we want to. 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Star Oil.

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0: the dedications. This is the line 0552-880-216, 0552-880-216. We'll be having a sit-down conversation with the Deputy Director of NHIA, Dr. Jokoto. Also be having a conversation with the minority regarding the South Africa brouhaha. Amongst other issues, he would want to be part of. These are the test lines 0552-880-216, 0535-183317. My name is Isaac Adair. This is the Morning Star. My men are seated and, of course, poised for action. Good morning to you, gentlemen, and welcome to a fresh day like this, Monday.
1: Good morning.
0: How are you? So we have a new entrant, Arafat Musa.
2: Yeah, man.
0: Arafat Musa.
2: Big one.
0: Arafat Musa. What's up? What happened?
2: Chat, everything nice. Everything nice.
0: I hope all is well.
2: Oracle.
3: Nice. Yeah.
0: Nice one. Nice one.
2: Yeah,
0: nice,
2: okay.
0: One. Nice one. Nice one.

0: is showing and your voice
1: is clear now, you know. So yeah, we are back.
0: How was your weekend?
1: My weekend, I had a class somewhere, spent time with the family. I have a nephew also in town from the UK, so I've been doing some rounds with him.
0: So you still have eyes in your system?
1: Me?
0: Yeah.
1: Oh, he is the one from the UK, not me. I mean, I'm here with you.
0: No, once you associated with him,
1: oh, Basa.
0: Definitely, it will. There's in science, there's this in pollination. Self-pollination, cross-pollination.
1: Come on, let's do continue. I beg you. What's up? I hope everything.
0: Oh, the weekend was great. It was good. It was.
1: Oh, you chilled, eh?
0: Not really. It was hectic on Friday.
1: I know, right?
0: Yeah, very, very hectic on Friday.
1: We had a lot of lawyers coming.
0: It was 4-5 hours. I was on my feet.
1: You called to the bar.
0: And
1: you were working.
0: Working. And then for the first time, we were done. I was like, I needed a stretcher to carry me home. Yes, on Friday was crazy.
1: Fantastic.
0: 1,568 new lawyers have been added to the existing ones.
1: Now every year we dey produce lawyers. So
0: now last year, so if you add the match core,
1: mm-hmm.
0: so previously it used to be main core and mini core, but that has changed. They have revised the process or the procedure or the form. There are a lot of people who believe that if you are called in on match, which is the mini call, quote unquote, you are a failure. So the judicial, the GLC decided that let's revamp the system, let's revise the name. So the main call, which was done on Friday, it is now October call. Then in March, the one that we used to know, or we used to know that it is mini core, now becomes March core. So now this is the October core. In March this year, if you add March this year and then what was done on Friday, you are getting close to about 2,000 new lawyers within a year added to the existing one. But of course, this one is historic because if I remember the last call, that is October call, which is the main call if you want to put it in that context, it was 824. So just subtract 824 from 1,568, then you are looking in excess of 700 more new lawyers added to the number. So that is the context in which this conversation, and I want to tell you, next year, for instance, it might even be much more bigger than what we have seen this year. And a host of well-known or people that we know, our own general manager Nanaya Sewa Sapon is part of the number now. Esquire, a member of parliament for Ningo Pram Pram, my MP, Sam Nante George. Then Nakoyu, also a member of parliament, she's also there. And you have members from the media, fraternity,
1: Nashoko,
0: Umaru Sanda, number of the director of the judicial service, director of communication of the judicial service, Mr. Ampon, Fusu was also one of them. Anita Kaba, a court clerk that I know very well, is also part of them. Amos Blessing used to be a colleague when we had a Daily Heritage. I remember then times when he started the law school and all of that. He was also part. ASP Prima Vete, you know him very well. Once upon a time, a friend of the media, and I know that he's still a friend of the media. He's also one of the people who was called to the bar.
1: Emmanuel Kofi Amambo. I also saw a mother and daughter.
0: Absolutely.
1: Yes.
0: We also called to the bar. And then Joshua Alabi's son was also in there.
1: True.
0: Quite a number.
1: And then Alabi was asking his son. I'm sure you know what he said.
0: The last one left. He knows.
1: But the guy said PhD. And then he asked the daughter, and the daughter had to.
0: They know. We wanted to be smart. We know what is left.
1: I know, right? More road.
0: I didn't tell. And one of my lecturers, Dr. Fafa Delight,

0: Agbeko, she was also called to the bar. And a brother, brother from my village, that's my cousin, Maxwell Adekusi. You know, my family is split. Some are Muslim, others are Christian.
1: No problem.
0: And this guy that I'm talking about, the mother is directly after my father.
1: Great.
0: Yeah, so great. Now great. The family, there's a lawyer.
1: When are you going to be called
0: go
1: to the bar?
0: And misbehave and then...
1: Senior man, you heard me stop talking plenty. When are you going to be called? Hey, my friend.
0: Why do you want to give me pressure like that? I've seen a lot of people asking, Charlie, where can I get a law school from Dubai? The court Dubai is giving people a lot of pressure already. So I beg, know yourself. Know yourself and know the speed limit you want to go. So it was an interesting program on Friday, and of course the Attorney General was there. The Chief Justice led members of the General Legal Counsel. The Chief Justice, I mentioned, the Attorney General, Dr. Dominic Ayine, the President of Ghana Bar Association, Ifua Gati, Deputy Attorney General, Dr. Justice Remsai, Vice President of the GBA, Victoria Bath, Roxine Nelson, Dapia Makpo, Supreme Court judges, I saw Justice Kwikute Kabua for Justice Senior Jemfe, a lot of them, all of them made. And then Alan Kuju Chiroman, now he's the leader. It's no more movement for change, right? It's now United
1: Party.
0: UP Party, he was also there. Professor Joshua Labi, obviously, were all there. In fact, well-meaning people, all of them attended this particular. And that's, I wanted Ima, you have not shown me my video. I wanted to take you through the videos that the people that I've been mentioning, all of that. So on your screen, those of you who are watching on Facebook,
1: join us on
0: you
1: Facebook.
0: Can join us on Facebook and see
1: life.
0: Whatever I am
1: beautiful,
0: talking about.
1: Beautiful, you know, event.
0: Nashoko.
1: That's Nashoko over there.
0: Yes.
1: Beautiful event.
0: Very, very beautiful. And that's the president of Professor Joshua Labi.
1: Yes,
0: and then the wife. And that's our general manager.
1: GM. Nana. GM Papa. Yeah, so, Nanaya Esquire.
0: Yeah, now if you
1: Esquire.
0: Esquire. You are in
1: and
0: show.
1: If you go to an office and then you are doing it, you must have article 2 3 cents. My friend.
0: I put it to you.
1: My friend.
0: I put it to you and I suggest to you. Now all the friends that you have, I put it to you and I suggest to you.
1: Yeah.
0: Now you have you are in good company.
1: Yeah.
0: And that's the dean of the University of Ghana School of Law.
1: Fantastic.
0: Professor.
1: Fantastic.
0: Peter at Tudiwe at Tupari. So
1: nice
0: that
1: one.
0: Is
1: nice one.
0: Yeah, that's
1: nice
0: the general
1: one.
0: Manager.
1: Nice
0: Professor Joshua Labi, Roxin Leos in the Fiamma Clerk like to Parliament.
1: Beautiful.
0: Yes.
1: I also saw Julius. I saw Julius over there.
0: Julius Zebra.
1: Yes. I saw someone like Julius. Oh.
0: No, he wasn't there.
1: Yeah.
0: It was
1: hey,
0: a clerk.
1: Then that's his brother because I saw someone like Julius Zebra. Wow.
0: That just is good to be a Kabuafo. Sam George there. A number of people, so very, very interesting. And all.
1: Hey,
0: and this is where it all becomes meaningful. Nakoyu, number of them,
1: great, fantastic.
0: Yeah, so, deserving students were also
1: very colorful.

Tough stains. 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It contains multi enzymes that attack stubborn stains, leaving your clothes so clean. It's very gentle on the hands, foams well, and has long lasting fresh fragrance even after wash. Grab your Jamal washing powder in any shop near you. 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

0: direct message here. So the preachers must obey the country's law. Don't preach in the moving commercial buses, period. On the flip side, the MPP operatives are at it again, blowing hot air about misappropriation relative to South Africa, where some Ghanaians were suffering and to be brought back into the country. Fact is, they should stop exhibiting hypocrisy. Do they want to be heard? Okay, then they should do the needful by bringing down Kenneth Orietta to face the law, period. And this coming from Papa BCU. Yes, we'll be having a conversation with the minority after my one-on-one with Dr. Joe Kutu. Now it is time for us to have this conversation. It's about your health, it's about the NHIS, and of course things that would interest you. And so welcome again if you just joined. This is the Morning Star. My name is Isaac Adair, and of course this is Star 103.5 FM. We are simply the best. Dr. Senanu Kwesi-Jokoto, Deputy Chief Executive for Operations at Ghana's National Health Insurance Authority and a Public Health Physician Specialist. Doc, good morning and welcome to the Morning.
1: Good morning, Ike.
0: Please, I hope you're well. It's been a while.
1: It's been a while. It's great being here again. A pleasant morning to all your fantastic listeners and your colleagues. You guys are doing a very good job. I was listening to you this morning.
0: Great.
1: Critically looking at trending issues in this country. And you guys are pretty punchy.
0: Great.
1: Oh, no. So I was praying, Charlie, may my matter never fall on your table.
0: Oh, no.
1: And warm regards from Dr. Victor Asare Bampo, the Chief Executive Officer of the National Health Insurance Authority. Yeah, that's right. Not only the boss himself, but a visionary boss for that matter.
0: Do you enjoy working with him?
1: Excellent working relationship with Dr. Victor Asare Bampo. A lot to learn from him.
0: Okay.
1: He's one of the best when it comes to these CEO jobs.
0: Okay.
1: Management excellent, leadership excellent. I think he's had a wealth of experience working with international organizations, WHO, UNAIDS, and then he's been Deputy Minister of Health for the Republic of Ghana. So we are privileged to have him as our boss at the National Health Insurance Authority. And my regards to all our directors, deputy directors, and all the staff of the National Health Insurance Authority across the country. I know they like listening to you, so this is a good opportunity to touch base with them.
0: We are grateful for the listenership. But I see something in you beyond public health and all that. I think you should be thinking of becoming an MP. I don't know, but that's what I see.
1: Advocating for your people is a very good thing, and we've been in that space. I've done a lot of local leadership where I come from, Keta constituency. So it's not out of place for people to see that in me, especially when I've attempted primaries before. So it's something that people will keep on the radar. But I always tell people that at this point in time, we would have to come together and ensure that His Excellency John Dramani Mahama succeeds with this particular mandate that the people of Ghana have given him. And subsequent to that, when the party is ready to choose parliamentary candidates, then people can consider which way to go. But the collective interest of this country is paramount.
0: Now, before we start, any conversation about this, yellow fever matters arising, are you able to speak to it? Because yellow fever, look, I heard this like years ago, so many years ago, and it's like it's back again and all that. As a public health, advocate, what is the issue with that, and how are we experiencing this again?
1: Ghana declared a yellow fever outbreak in the Upper West region on the 9th of October.
0: Right.
1: And according to our integrated disease surveillance

0: response guidelines, international health regulations, and our Public Health Act. Mm-hmm. It is only the Minister of Health, upon advice from the Ghana Health Service and the World Health Organization, sometimes would be able to declare an outbreak. So the technical requirement of the outbreak was met when we had the confirmation from the Institute of Pasteur in Dakar on the 9th of October. Prior to that, between June to September 2026, we had suspected 450 cases. And we suspect this case because we have a very strong surveillance system that is in place across the country, disseminated all over, where we are able to pick signs and symptoms that look like yellow fever. Then immediately we do the preliminary test within the Republic of Ghana, and then we send it to our international partner in Dakar to be able to test. Now, for this particular outbreak, you'd notice that the people who have passed on did not have yellow fever vaccination. We have recorded three confirmed cases and three mortalities so far. The evidence we have is that they don't have yellow fever vaccination. Okay. So what we have to do as a country, first of all, just like the Minister of Health has declared, the national, regional, and public health emergency management committees are already in full action. Our emergency operation center is in full action. We are working with all stakeholders within Upper West and even beyond. We are strengthening our surveillance system just to make sure that any case is reported early. When you report early cases, you are able to take make quick interventions that will prevent mortality. We are strengthening what we call case management, our ability to manage these cases. And then we also have to make sure that we communicate appropriately to the people of this Ghana, especially those who are around the areas where cases have been recorded. You have to keep a clean environment so that the Aedes aegypti mosquito is not able to breed. They usually breed in the clean collected pools of water. So you have to make sure that you have larvicidal spraying, and then you do everything to make sure that you don't get mosquito bites, especially during the daytime when it bites. Together with the WHO and other international partners, we are also mobilizing vaccines so that for all those who have not been vaccinated for yellow fever, we vaccinate and protect them. Usually you just need one shot during your lifetime to be adequately protected. It's part of our vaccination schedule as a country, and by your ninth month on this earth, you are supposed to have yellow fever vaccination. We have very good coverage as a country, but it's not 100%. So sometimes these outbreaks are bound to happen. But I can say that we are firmly in control of this particular outbreak. And with the cooperation, good cooperation of the people of this republic, would prevent the further escalation of the yellow fever outbreak.
1: It's exactly 26 minutes past the hour of 8, and on the flip side, I have Dr. Senano Kwesi-Jokuto, Deputy Chief Executive for Operations at the Ghana National Health Insurance Authority and a public health physician specialist. What have you been doing at the NHIA? I want to understand the works you've done so far since you assumed that particular office as the Deputy Chief Executive Officer. What have you been doing? Or even the entirety of the office.
0: Yes. I mean, NHI is not divisible in terms of our objectives that we want to achieve. We have a mandate from Act, from our the Act of Parliament 852, that puts us in charge of health financing within this country. And like I said, we have had a very good team from February 2025, led by Dr. Victoria Saribampo. I have two other colleagues who are also deputies in charge of finance and investment, and one who is also in charge of administration and HR. So the job was cut out clear, because it was one thing that a commitment that the President of the Republic had made, and luckily we have also had one of the most effective health ministers that the Republic of Ghana has ever had, Honorable Kwabena Mintai Kando, who has been working very closely with the CEO. So the first thing that was done was the uncapping of the National Health Insurance Fund. And to simply explain it, government prior to 2024 thought that they had other priorities that they would use our health funding for. But in President Mahama's own vision for this country, he thought the health sector needed much more resources, especially in the light of the exit of the USAID and his vision for health sovereignty, for us to take more control over our health funding, managing our data and taking decisions that will promote the health of this country. So by April, the NHIF was uncapped, and that brought in about 3.2 billion cedis as compared to 2024. So total amount that we had in 2025 was 9.5 billion. So that was what kickstarted. Now, we have a vision to make sure that we achieve universal health coverage, especially when it comes to financial protection. So UHC has three main pillars: the service coverage, making sure that wherever you are able to get access to all kinds of services, whether it's pediatric, whether it's maternal and child health. You should be able to get access to all those services. So service coverage, geographical coverage, is, it shouldn't matter whether you are in Bongo or you are in Launchima in the Keta municipality. You should be able to have geographical access to these health services. And all this, whether you have money or not, you should be able to access free quality health care. So that is where the National Health Insurance Authority comes in. So we took over when the coverage end of 2024 was 56.3%. And we had a task to make sure that we reach the international recommended 80% financial coverage for citizens. This will prevent the people not having access to healthcare because of lack of funding. As we speak, as of now, we've done 70% of this country's coverage, a phenomenal jump of 14%. That has been really, really impressive, because in the history of the National Health Insurance Authority, we've not had this quantum jump. But we are not stopping at that. The President, the Minister of Health, and my boss, working very, very assiduously to make sure that we get 80% of this country's coverage. Now, what does releasing more money to the health finance mean to the Ghanaian that is also listening to me? Mm-hmm. The first thing that it empowers us. We are able to pay the facilities who render free service to those who attend those facilities, that are the people, good people of this country. So that's what we call the claims reimbursement. So previously, this, because of the inadequate funding to the National Health Insurance Fund, mm-hmm. you are going to have sometimes the National Health Insurance Scheme mm-hmm. Struggling to reimburse its providers. But as soon as we took off, mm-hmm. there was arrears of over 834 million cedis. We paid that, and subsequently within the year, we had paid over 2.5 billion cedis. Mm-hmm. That's for 2025. 2026, as I speak, we have paid 2.1 billion cedis to our health credentialed health facilities, and we have over 6,452 credentialed facilities. What we had to do is a cost get a cost reflective tariff. When I say a cost reflective tariff, it means that the amount of inputs and resources that the facilities put in to treat everybody who comes to the facility, we should be able to reimburse them equally. So if they are going to use about 10, 15 cedis to treat you for malaria, the National Health Insurance Authority should pay them that much back. And when you do that, you eliminate what is called illegal out-of-pocket payments. Because that's one thing that my CEO, Dr. Victor Asaribambu, has been very, very, very, very, very serious about. And we took time. We reviewed the tariffs with all our stakeholders, and we agreed on 100%, over 100% increase in the tariffs, or how much we pay hospitals for the treatment that they give to those who come to their facilities. We are looking at control measures to make sure that the 15% leakage in claims payment is sealed. So whilst we are doing that, we also don't want to starve the facilities. So from 1st of August, we increase the tariffs by 50%. So I know it may interest you that conditions like a chronic kidney disease with dialysis that used to attract maybe 2,000, or we used to pay facilities 2,000 CDs for that service. Now we pay them 8,000 CDs, which includes all the preliminary works that they have to do before they begin dialysis. No, they have to put in a cannula into your vein so that you can be able to go for dialysis from time to time if you have chronic kidney disease, a hernia. I mean, most of these common conditions have seen significant increases, some 200%, 300%, but on average, that is 100% for all disease conditions that we treat. And we are hoping that by December, end of year, or early first quarter, we should do the full 100% increase. Now, Ike, this is what will be most relevant to your listeners, because we still get feedback that most people still pay illegal out-of-pocket payments. Yes. We get that feedback very often.
1: And I was going to ask
0: often.
1: You that question, yes.
0: Yeah. We know.
1: Top-up charges and all
0: top
1: that.
0: Top-up charges. Yes. We know that at a point, facilities did that for their own reasons, and some say that was a matter of survival. So they had to do it, especially when they thought the tariffs were inadequate. And sometimes when this becomes a culture or an accepted way of doing things, even when the challenges are fixed, it may continue. So we are engaging them, but beyond the engagement, we are developing a sanctions regime just to make sure that if anybody falls foul of the law, charging when he or she is not supposed to be charging as an individual, as an institution, we should be able to take action against such people. And beyond that, we are seeking to prevent fraud. We are seeking to detect fraud, and we are also seeking to set deterrents for people who deliberately want to take from the good people of this country, because you deliberately inflate your claims to take more money from the national kitty. You are denying somebody else of money that could have been used for health interventions. So we are also taking stringent measures in that regard. We are reviewing our contracts with these stakeholders. And one thing that my boss does very well is stakeholder engagement. So all these decisions that we take and measures we are putting in place, we ensure that we engage them adequately so that we are all on the same page. So beyond those two key interventions that management is leading, one other flagship policy of the President of the Republic, His Excellency John Dramani Mahama, has been the free primary healthcare.
1: We'll get to that. But before that, so for the hospitals that are, should I say, charging illegally and all of that, you said you are putting in place some stringent measures, dealing with them and all that. How far with that? Have you dealt with any of them so far? Because I know you've received, you mentioned yourself, you received complaint upon complaint, and you know the hospitals or those facilities that do that. What have you done so far?
0: We have had calls to suspend some facilities. We have had calls to also calls for further investigations for some of the facilities. And I can tell you confidently that people would be dealt with appropriately according to the laws of this country for doing what they are not supposed to do. We have an anti-fraud and illegal payments directory that has been set up was something that we didn't have, but because of the singular focus on ensuring that Ghanaians do not pay out of pocket when they are not supposed to pay, we've set up the anti-fraud and illegal payments directorate, and we are strengthening it so that we can work with all stakeholders, especially with the public, giving them more visibility, give them a louder voice, so that we could end this. Will not be a walk in the park. It won't be by one proclamation. It will be consistently working at changing the culture that basically has been in situ for quite a long time.
1: Are you able to mention some of the, maybe roughly, some of the diseases you've covered which that ordinary Ghanaian shouldn't pay more than necessary? You know, are you able to mention some of them and all that, you know?
0: Oh, we cover 95% of disease conditions in this country, so it will be very difficult to... That will take up the rest of our time.
1: No, but just mention like 10. Mention 5, 10 or something, you know.
0: It's upper respiratory tract infection. Okay. A lower respiratory tract infection, urinary tract infections, most gastrointestinal infections are covered. Hypertension is covered. Diabetes.
1: Let's say diabetes.
0: We cover outpatients. OPD. We do inpatient services. We do surgeries of all kinds. So basically, we have a broad
1: so
0: coverage.
1: These ones are supposed to be free.
0: You are not supposed to pay for it once you're covered.
1: Okay.
0: By the NHIS.
1: Hypertension, diabetes, and all the other ones you've mentioned. For free, once you have the card.
0: Once you have the National Health Insurance card.
1: Yes. You're not supposed to pay for it. In almost every facility, of course, you've not covered all the facilities in Ghana, but especially the public ones.
0: Our credentialed facilities. 6,452.
1: And most of them are public facilities and some
0: public,
1: private.
0: Yes. And then faith-based organizations who set up facilities as well.
1: So if I walk into, let's say, Kolebu, right, and I'm supposed to deal with hypertension or diabetes, and I have the card, it's for free?
0: It's supposed to be for free.
1: Is that what is happening?
0: It's supposed to be for free,
1: really?
0: But I have established already here that at a point when you had long delays in reimbursement, when people thought that their tariffs were inadequate, a culture crept in where people thought that the only way they could run their facilities was by taking certain top-ups, and at a point it became very institutionalized. So it was happening. And then, I'll say that people are turning a blind eye on it. But now we are fixing the challenge that we've had end to end, just to make sure that in the nearest future, Ghanaians would not have to suffer the scourge of illegal payments.
1: Now, if you're listening to me and you have that experience, you have the card. Of course, you're talking about those who have the National Health Insurance card. It's
0: valid,
1: not just anyone.
0: Valid, active. National Health Insurance card.
1: Exactly. If you have it and you've been accessing these facilities regarding some of the, you know, health diseases he's mentioned and more, of course, we can't mention all of them. If you have a contrary experience in that regard, please, share all those experiences with me. 0552880216. 0552880216. In a nutshell, look, healthcare is not supposed to be that expensive, and that's what the government is just doing to make sure that we are relieved, you know, when it comes to healthcare and all that. So if you have that and you are still paying for all those ones, it means there's a challenge somewhere. So you may want to share those experiences with us. This is the WhatsApp line, 0552880216, 0552880216. Now, let's talk about the free primary health care. And of course, this was launched somewhere last year, right? The free health care.
0: No, April 15th, 2026. Yes.
1: This year. Right. Tell us more about it, and then we'll go into it.
0: Last year.
1: Yeah, it was last year.
0: Last year, right. What happened was we put together stakeholder groups.
1: Right.
0: Academia.
1: Right.
0: Public health specialists from all eras. Experts in health financing. Everybody who mattered when it comes to primary health care delivery in this country. So we put teams together to begin to conceptualize what a very unique policy was. We worked assiduously through it, and then also looked at the various gaps that were within the health sector. Gaps with equipment, gaps with logistics like motorbikes, gaps with access to care in heavily populated areas. So we looked at all that. And then we also had to make sure that we take very responsible decisions. So you don't just get up and launch a policy and then you start looking around for where the funding would come. We have to make sure that this can be sustainably funded over time. So that's what we did. So when we were ready to go, on the 15th of April, the President of the Republic launched the free primary health care in Dodoa. So that was about 6 months ago. Right. Then we took time to explain. In fact, the President has been one of the key advocates for primary health care. And to live in any country is actually every public health physician specialist's dream. For the president of your republic to be the one championing health promotion, it's a feather in the cap of Ghana, which is something we should all be proud of.
1: Championing that cause.
0: Should
1: be proud of that.
0: And not only championing it, but making sure that resources are actually available for it. Resources from Ghana.
1: Right.
0: We are not depending on external partners. We are not saying that external partners are not important at this point or we can do away with them. We are going to continue to be in partnership with them and develop our health sector according to our priority. So there's absolutely nothing wrong with that. But what did the president see? The burden of non-communicable diseases was very high. In fact, Ghana is amongst the countries with the highest burdens of non-communicable diseases. So easily you can have 40% of the adult population having hypertension. Easily, per our records, you could see that for all deaths that occur in this country, one of two is as a result of complication from non-communicable diseases. And one way that this can be prevented effectively is by making sure that you introduce what we call the preventive and promotive healthcare, which has been very much lacking in our health system for the past how many years. We have not had any sustainable and reliable funding for preventive and promotive healthcare. That is the reason why you can't actually walk into any facility and say, check my random blood sugar. It won't happen. But now resources is made available for that. And what we are doing a population-based payment method. That's as a strategic purchaser, we have to be very efficient when it comes to that. Then number two, we also noticed that for some reasons we have indigent populations, people who can't not afford to get onto the National Health Insurance Scheme because of certain barriers. We make sure we remove those barriers. But in addition to that, every Ghanaian, irrespective of your economic status, you should be able to seek care for free at the primary healthcare level. So at the CHIPS compounds or your community clinics, as some would call it, the health center and the polyclinic, at this primary healthcare level, when you walk in with a Ghanaian ID, you should be able to get free healthcare. And what this will do is that it would prevent people from delaying before they report to facilities, because the country actually would spend more treating somebody who is severely sick as opposed to somebody who walked in the very moment he or she is sick. So that's the advantage. And indirectly, it means that you are going to have a healthier population that will be able to contribute to the economic growth of our country. So in a nutshell, this is the objective of the free primary health care, but it cannot be done just by granting access, introducing preventive, promotive. And the health workers would certainly need certain logistics. The community health officers would have to be on motorbikes to go and deliver the service. So we have provided more than 7,000 motorbikes already across the country. We are going to provide more, especially for those 135 districts that we have begun with. By end of 2026, 150. We enter 2027. We are going to cover all the 261 districts that we have in this country, so that everybody will benefit from it. We have brought in about 36,000 pieces of equipment distributed to our health facilities. We have our home visit kits. So you have your community health officers who have these red and blue bags behind their backs. They have the weighing scales. They have the random blood sugar kits, what we call the glucometer. You have the BP apparatus in there, so they can do basic body mass index, your height against your weight, and tell you whether you have a healthy weight, or you have you're overweight, or you're obese. These are all indicators for non-communicable diseases, especially the cardiovascular ones, hypertension, which has a direct relationship with your weight. You see, they check your blood sugar. So these community health workers can do that. And then apart from doing this, they make sure that they give you good education so that you know how to eat, how to prevent some of these communicable diseases, lifestyle diseases. All this would be handled by the community health officers in collaboration with the community health management committee. So our assembly members, our religious leaders, our traditional leaders in the various communities are going to be working closely with them. So this is not a new phenomenon, but they have always lacked the resources and impetus to do that. And this is the first time in the Republic that we are able to provide resources for these interventions. And we hope to see a downward trend in the incidence of cardiovascular diseases. The outcome would be that we'll record fewer strokes. Now, young men are coming down with stroke, 30 years, 35 years, people suddenly pass away. You ask, they had a bad stroke, or they had a heart attack. And this is all from some of these very preventable conditions. So that's what we seek to do with the primary health care.
1: Doc, I want you to help me. What then is the difference between the NHIS and then the free primary health care? What's the difference?
0: They are complementary. They are complementary. The free primary health care would ensure that you have free access to primary health care at the CHIPS compounds or the community clinics, health center, and then the polyclinics. You have free access to health care. All you have to do is to present an ID, and if you don't even have
1: Ghana
0: an
1: card.
0: ID. If you don't even, yes, Ghana card,
1: Ghana
0: ideally.
1: Card.
0: If you don't even have an ID, we have a digital system that will be able to register you and make sure that we process your data for use of decision making in the various communities and within the country. But we always emphasize that beyond the primary healthcare level, you will still need your national health insurance card. And let me reiterate it for your listeners. We are in no way saying that now the national health insurance card is moot or is not important. It is very, very, very, very important because beyond the primary health care level, it's a continuum of care. You are going to go to the district hospital, and to be able to get access to free health care, like I've mentioned, we mentioned a number of conditions that we manage. We've increased our tariffs to be able to benefit and not pay anything at all. You have to have your national health insurance card. You'll be referred to your regional hospital. You may want to go to a private hospital. We may want to go to a Christian Health Association of Ghana hospital. We may want to go to Kolebu 37 Military Hospital. If you are referred for complications of a certain condition, you need your national health insurance card. Beyond that, the president also envisioned what we call the Ghana Medical Trust Fund. And the Ghana Medical Trust Fund deals with the complications of non-communicable diseases, which are very high cost drivers, very expensive to manage. So across the globe, usually you will not have social health insurance schemes covering those disease conditions, and understandably so. A lot of the cancers are not covered because it's very expensive to treat. So that is the Ghana Medical Trust Fund that has actually come in to cover some of these disease conditions, and also to strengthen the capacity of this country to deal with these conditions. I'm sure you've heard about the cath labs, or basically cardiothoracic centers that are being established. You remember that in the 90s, Professor Frimpong Boateng established what was in Kolebu as well. They had a cath lab. Got burnt. This year, the president has commissioned a brand new cath lab. A doctor, unfortunately, in Konfanochi passed on because of lack of access to the cath lab. We are building one in Konfanochi Teaching Hospital now. I think it's about 70% complete already. We are hoping that by the end of the year, that would be done. And Tamale Teaching Hospital. I've worked in the northern part of this country, and Navrongo. I've had opportunity to practice in Upper West as well. Having to refer all the cases down to Kumasi and Accra, it really affects the survival rates of the clients. So we are fixing the situation at the Tamale Teaching Hospital. So another cath lab is actually being built, and by the end of the year that should be done. And then in terms of infrastructure, we are also looking at strengthening the capacity of Ho Teaching Hospital, and then if Yang Kwanta, you notice that there's going to be very good coverage across the country. But beyond that, this is somehow related. There are going to be six new regional hospitals, and as of now, funds have been committed

0: the kitchen is heating up. And the competition is bigger than ever.
1: This stage is
2: mine. I'm here to cook and conquer the kitchen.
0: Two talented young chefs beginning an unforgettable journey.
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0: Through thrilling preliminary cooking challenges, all with one dream.
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0: Who will impress our seasoned judges?
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3: Congratulations!
0: Peel Like Mom is brought to you by Onga, Mother's Helping Hand, MTN. 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

0: everybody. Is so don't you think that the attention should be on the Black Stars, you know, rather than the league at this point?
1: If you prioritize the Black Stars, that means it will go in your own detriment.
0: Mm.
1: The league will suffer. Mm. The Black Stars, as of now, they have their next match in November. Yep. After November, there's no other match again.
0: Mm.
1: The only match that we'll have is somewhere in March.
0: Next year.
1: Next year. So are you going to just have your Black Stars try to promote the Black Stars in the detriment of your league? The league we are playing week in, week out. You have a league where you play, you have a champion. The champion goes and plays in the world, goes and plays in Africa, and he goes and doesn't perform. And you're telling me that you should prioritize the league, the
0: Black Stars.
1: The Black Stars over the league.
0: Mm.
1: The Black Stars, where you put that? Mm. You are only a custodian of the Black Stars.
0: Mm.
1: You do not pay anything for the Black Stars. It is the government. The Black Stars is for the government. The Black Stars is for the people of Ghana. It's the taxpayers' money that is used to finance the Black Stars. What happened to the league?
0: Mm.
1: And when you go to South Africa, they have the South African national team there. But yet they prioritize in trying to promote the league. That is why you have a coach who will come here and you sign a contract of 2 years, will still go to a boardroom and discuss with you, no, I want to go back, because he has having a contract that is more over 10 times what you've given him from another league. Why must it be so?
0: Mm. Right.
1: So we should be able to promote the league rather than the Black Stars. Everybody knows the Black Stars. If the Black Stars are doing well, everybody talks about it. If the Black Stars are not doing well, we begin to deliberate on it, we begin to lambast them.
0: Mm.
1: But the Black Stars is not the product of the Ghana Football Association. When was the last time you watched the Ghana Premier League on television?
0: I mean, over the weekend, it was broadcasted on our sister station. And all that.
1: It was broadcasted on us. Yeah. How many people watched? Did you watch? Amen. Did you watch?
0: Oh yeah. I mean, you also watched.
1: Go the fact is, watched. How many people knew that there was going to be a Clash of Folk against Fox City, which was going to be telecast live? No, how many people knew?
0: But Breaker said, if people don't even know that Ghana, the Black Stars of Ghana, are playing at Accra Sports Stadium. How do you expect
1: you see how sad it is? To know Black Stars plays 8 matches according to the calendar of CAF and FIFA.
0: Yeah.
1: It qualifies.
0: Mm.
1: But you play the league. In fact, the whole month, you can have only Black Stars playing about 2 games. But you have a league that you play almost every week.
0: Yeah.
1: Why are you not making cautious effort, deliberate effort to promote the league?
0: To think about it, we don't even have a headline sponsor.
1: That is it, because you want the headline sponsor, and the headline sponsor also want mileage. Do you think it's a Father Christmas? What they are giving you, they want something in return. How do they get what they want in return? It is when your league is attractive, when you are promoting the league, when your league is very visible to the people, they can feel it, they can smell it, they can touch it, they can always be at the stadium because they know there's going to be a league.
0: Mm.
1: That is where the companies comes in.
0: Mm.
1: When you have the Kenna Farmers and the One Touch and the Grow and the ABC Lager Beer Premier League in the 90s.
0: Right.
1: Because they knew the people were so passionate, the people loved the league, and for that matter, if they are still with themselves with the league, they are going to get the mileage. But here, the broadcasting, look at the other broadcasting has been very limited.
0: Mm.
1: How many people knew that there was going to be a league this weekend? And it's not about the media sitting and know there's going to be a Hearts playing against Paul City, Swedro Black against Kotoko. That is not what we need. We should go beyond that.
0: Mm.
1: There should be a storytelling. There should be individual players that we have to profile.
0: Mm.
1: Do you remember? People got to know much about Kumasi Kinfeza because of Alhaji Karim Guza, the way he always come to the public, the way he tried to publicize it, the way he tried to make some comic interviews for you to have a feel of going to a studio to go and watch Kinfeza.
0: Yeah, yeah.
1: When we also had a player called Eric Gau Gatete, people always want to go to the studio to go and watch Eric Gau Gatete. Even when they sold him to Hearts of Oak, people were tripping to the studio to go and watch him because Eric Gau has moved from Kinfeza to Accra.

0: to folk and want to see what he brings on board.
1: So right now, having said that, don't you think that the clubs also have a role to play in that publicity you are talking about? Because we can't just leave everything to the GFA. The clubs also have to play a role in that.
0: You see, it is a prime responsibility of the league, of the clubs, to make sure their clubs are being positioned well. And why every finger is pointed at the FA is because they are the administrative body to set up the rules and regulations. This is what we want to do. This is the direction we're heading to. And every Dick, Dom, and Harry must follow suit. That's it. Why do you think after a match and there's a sort of disturbances or any happenings at the park, immediately there's a green sheet issued?
1: Yeah.
0: It's because the league is being run by the Ghana Football Association. So when such administrative body begins to show people the green card or the green sheet, you are complied. You are being compelled to stick to it. That's why people are being sanctioned. Clubs are being sanctioned. Individuals are being sanctioned. So the clubs need to position themselves well. Now we are talking about Accra Sofoko. We are in Accra. There are people who live in Accra here. Had no idea that even Accra Sofoko has now are not playing in Accra Sports Stadium, but rather they are playing at Lagos Sports Stadium. They have no idea. But some years back, when you see people traveling from Pubiman, people moving from Amasamai, people moving from Nkoko to come to Accra Sports Stadium to come and watch Accra Sofoko. And you know the funniest thing? On their way coming, you see everybody holding a paper and a pen. Who has made his first 11? Everybody. They've made up their first 11. This should be the goalkeeper. This should be number two. In the absence of this one, this player should be there. Everybody knows it.
1: Everybody becomes a coach.
0: Everybody becomes a coach because of the love for the game. And because of the way Accra Sofoko also position itself. Because when you have the likes of Hariza Kor, Nia Ibonte, Alaji Haas, these are people, they move in numbers to the squad, Accra Sports Stadium.
1: Yeah.
0: You begin to have a feel, even if you are home and you are watching the match, you will decide to off your television and run to the Accra Sports Stadium to come and watch them. That is what we want to see.
1: Those were the glory days, man.
0: And you see, it's so painful when I walked around this weekend and I could not see the euphoria, the feel of the Ghana Premier League. And it's a worry. It's really, really sad that we need to do more. The FA needs to do more because the Ghana Premier League is a product of the FA, not the Black Stars, not the national teams. If they do more, the love for the game will come. People will begin to choose their stadium. Companies will begin to associate with the Ghana Premier League. And the era of not having a headline sponsor will be a thing of the past. I rest my case.
1: The prophet.

0: Well, we are definitely going to have something to smile about. Like I said, I have a vision, I have a dream that very soon, pretty soon, we'll have a lot to smile about with regards to Ghana football. Before we get into the conversations of the top five European leagues, let's do a bit of cricket. For Ghana, Ghana is known as a footballing nation, yes, but there are absolutely other sports that need attention, that need publicity it deserves. Yes, we are a football nation, but we weren't born with football. We're born with sports. And of course, here on Sports Digest, we talk everything sports, not just football, everything sports. And I have in here with me a former player or senior national player or ex-player of the cricket national team of Ghana. He was the captain, former captain of the cricket national team of Ghana, Samson Kwesi Awoewia. Good afternoon, boss.
1: Good afternoon.
0: Yeah, how are we doing?
1: We are doing excellent.
0: You're welcome. You're welcome to the show.
1: Thank you. And good afternoon to your viewers and your listeners.
0: Absolutely. Like I said, Ghana is known for, you know, being a footballing nation. I mean, when it comes to football, you see, you know, a lot of passion, but we don't see that when it comes to other sports as well. I mean, but you are a former captain of the cricket team of the country. Let's get into that discussion. What made you, you know, develop that love for cricket?
1: I would say I started very young, and I'm a lover of sport. Mm. So I started actually watching lots of athletics. Mm. So one day I decided to go watch, because I was staying so close to Achimota Senior High School. So I decided to go and watch athletics. And then on my way, just before we get there, we saw that they were done with athletics. So we stood and then we saw there was a Rastaman and then one and two Ghanaians. They were playing cricket. So we went closer and then he asked us if we wanted to play. And we said yes, because we were kids and we wanted to have fun. So that was how I started.
0: Okay, that's nice. I mean, for a young man growing up in Ghana and then, you know, picking up love for cricket, that's actually very, very interesting. But like I said, even though we know that Ghana is known for cricket, do you think that we're actually going to get to a point where, you know, the attention for, you know, all sports become equal, not necessarily on football, but just cricket and other sports as well?
1: Yeah, I think the future is bright. The only thing is that I was happy with the session you had with Prekese. It was very excellent. And one positive thing I took from that was that when we see things being going on the wrong channel, we need to speak out as Ghanaians and make sure that we get the change that we need, because we need not to wait till things get spoiled and then we start complaining. I'm saying this because 8 years of Ghana Cricket Association management has been very, very poor. I'll be sincere with you.
0: Wow.
1: Because 8 years before the previous president, we were receiving... So let me bring this. Just like FIFA gives funding to GFA, the same way we also have our ICC, International Cricket Council, that gives us also funding for grassroots development.
0: Okay.
1: Before he came, we were receiving about $250,000.
0: Every year?
1: Yes.
0: Oh, okay.
1: But as I talk to you now, we are only receiving for about $40,000. You ask yourself why.
0: So previously, we were receiving over $200,000.
1: $250,000.
0: Yes. And now it has reduced to...
1: Just $40,000.
0: $40,000.
1: Yes.
0: And do you have answers to that?
1: We've never had answers. I think we've been asking and asking, and then we've been thinking, okay, things will change, you know, but it looks like the reverse gear is what they are happy to work with, which we are not happy with.
0: Is it that the association are not asking for that money, or they are not active enough for the ICC to send in that money, or it's just that?
1: So the thing is that I would say that with the leadership of Kwame Asare, Usuansa, let me say he doesn't really know where we are and what to even do to get out of it. Because for eight years, if you don't understand where you are as an association and you don't have the answers to what we need to do to get out of where we are, then I think we are going nowhere. It's like we are wasting our times. And we, the young ones, we are not ready to waste our times. We want things to flourish. We want the development of cricket to be nationwide. You know, because let's say we are receiving about $2 million annually. it will reach out to people in the northern region, in the Volta region, in the villages, who will also be able to earn something, earn a living out of cricket. Mm. And this is what we want to do. We want to make grassroots cricket champion grassroots cricket. But there's nothing of that sort. There are no plans. There's nothing. For the whole of this year, I can tell you for a fact that we've never played any league. So is this an association you call Ghana Cricket Association?
0: This the whole of this year?
1: Yes, there's no senior men's league.
0: Wow.
1: Nothing. The only thing we did was to host a tournament, a qualifier that we hosted, and then that's it. And we have facilities, like top-notch facilities that we can host tournaments. What are we are not making good use of it.
0: So when the money comes from the ICC, where exactly does it go to?
1: If
0: you're saying that we haven't had the league this year so far, you just mentioned that money comes from the ICC. So if it comes, where does it go to?
1: That's what I think we players and then ex-players and then the cricket fraternity are really tired of, that we really want that change. That's why someone like me, I'm vying for the presidency position
0: on
1: 24th of October 2026.
0: Okay.
1: Because we feel like we need to take the bulls by the horn. We need to wake up. And we can do this. Because someone like me, I've played for so long. I've played for like 24 years ago was when I first played for the national team.
0: Oh, wow.
1: Yes. In my teens, I played with my seniors that were like in their 30s and their 40s. And I was so little and I played. I did well as well too. So since then, I've been like a player that like you wouldn't bench.
0: Okay.
1: So I have that connections with the international fraternity that I have. Connections with the international, like some of my colleagues are in Australia, US, India, Barbados, and then Zimbabwe, and they are willing to support. But because of how things are being run, cricket is being run, they are not willing to bring their resources on board. So when I came on board, I'm like, I want to contest this. And they are like, Sammy, if you do this and you win, I'm coming on board. My friend in Australia said, Sammy, if you win, I'm sending you a container full of equipment, free.
0: Okay.
1: You know, and this is what we need. We need equipment because cricket equipment are very expensive. You wouldn't get to buy here in Ghana.
0: Yeah.
1: So if we get someone that's like donating to us, it's good. Let me say this. For example, we had the British High Commission.
0: Yeah.
1: Donated equipment, a container full of equipment to the association, received by our former president, Kwame Owusu Asare.
0: Yeah.
1: Do you know that the equipment are stored at, how do you call it, Achimota Senior High School? They are not being put to use.
0: Ah.
1: So you ask yourself, you know, so basically there are no programs or activities that will even demand that you need to even use those equipment. So they are there and they are just getting rotten. So we have equipment stored even at Achimota Cricket Oval that are rotten like heat. Yeah, they are in bad state that you wouldn't. And these are equipment that you cannot get to buy in Ghana here.
0: So we can't get to buy the equipment here. We've gotten the equipment as donation, but then we're not putting them to use.
1: Exactly.
0: Wow, that's interesting. I mean, I can see that you this is very visible that you have some, you know, level of love and passion for cricket. I mean, since you are vying for that presidential role, I mean, what are some of the strategies or the implementations we can make in order to just lift, you know, or take cricket out of where it is right now?
1: Okay, so to me, I think one of the number one thing is you have to consider is that, okay, fine, what is my vision? Because my vision is to build upon transparency and accountability. Why am I saying this? I'm saying this because, and it should cut across, it doesn't mean that only players, because I'm coming from players' perspective, and it's like when a player doesn't do well, he's not selected. In the same way, if you have the secretariat, if you are not working or producing result, you shouldn't be paid. That is me. It should cut across everywhere. So my own is that even if you are an employee, if I should win, which I'll win, if you are an employee of Ghana Cricket Association, every 25th of every month, I feel like, you know, you need to give us a report of what you've done to a committee that will vet and see if your report meets that standard or what their requirements, then your salary will be released. Because I feel like it's a collective effort for us to get out of where we are. And one of the things that I intend to bring on board is that to support the regional associations to be on their own. And these are sports coordinators. They're already in sports.
0: Yeah.
1: They have the kids. They're already in schools. So all they need is the resources. You give them the resources. All you need from them is what? Report. And it makes the job easy as an association. But if we sit here in Ghana here, in Accra here, and we get players only selected from Accra here, and we say it's Ghana Cricket Association, I don't think this is right.
0: Right. You have to join TV right now. So I mean, before you go, just give us your last statement to everybody listening to Sports Digest right now. What would you say to Ghanaians listening to you right now?
1: I would say, Ghanaians, we all know we are sports lovers and we do well in sports, but our management is the problem. And the thing is that even fans, or if you are a player or whoever you are, once you are a lover of sport, once you see things going on wrongly, speak out. Do not shut up. Because I feel like we keep quiet for a long time, and then such a long time that things get spoiled before we start talking. And then to come out of it, it will cost us a lot.
0: Yeah.
1: But we as fans also should be discerning to know that, no, this path that we are going, no, it's not good. We need to do this. We need to speak out, because the sport belongs to all of us. If it's good and it's, let's say Black Star wins, we are all happy. Yes.
0: Thank you very much. Samson. He is a former captain of the national team for Ghana cricket. You are joining TV. Thank you very much for joining us this afternoon. Well, this is still the Sports Digest right here on Star 103.5 FM. My name is Hassan Moroni. We're taking a quick breather, and when we are back, we begin with the conversation from the top five European leagues. Stick and stay.

0: Yes, ma.
1: Who is it?
0: It's Luck.
1: Who?
0: Ma, your luck is calling.
1: Hello?
2: The Luckiest is back with his biggest season yet. With more

0: four.
1: What? This is Sports Digest right here on Star 103.5 FM. I am Hassan Mironi Abdallah. And, let's get into the discussion. I have in here my gentlemen in here who are seated. On my left, I have Eben. Eben was here last week with us. Eben, good afternoon.
2: Good afternoon.
1: How are we doing?
2: By God's grace, all is well.
1: We are feeling fine. By God's grace. I also have in here one gentleman that I used to call the ladies man because he looks like the ladies man, but he's obviously somebody who is he's a colleague of mine, a colleague journalist. I call him coach because he looks like a coach, he sounds like a coach, he talks like a coach. How are we doing?
3: I'm doing very great. It's good to be back.
1: It's been a while. We haven't had you here in a while. Well, let's look at what has happened over the weekend. Let's look at the top five European League in the English Premier League. It was an exciting one in the English Premier League. We had Chelsea. I don't know if you'd want us to talk about Chelsea because Xavi Alonso looks like he has found a solution to the problems of Chelsea. Even Chelsea looked very, very good over the weekend.
2: Well, I think for Xavi Alonso, taking up the Chelsea job was not going to be an easy task for him as a coach. Mm. Looking at where he was coming from and what has really gone on at Real Madrid. So it's good that he came on board, and yet again, though Chelsea won, but they conceded. And this is something that has been very synonymous with this Chelsea side. Mm. They play good football sometimes, but keeping a clean sheet is always a challenge. And yep, against Bournemouth, I won't say that this was a game that probably I will conclude that Chelsea has arrived this season. Mm. Because if you look at the form of Bournemouth, they've been very terrible this season. So, in as much as Chelsea won this game, probably because of the impressive outing for Jordan Henderson and also the return of Moises Caicedo, really give Chelsea that bit of momentum. But I still think it's still early days yet. And we need to have time for Xabi Alonso. We don't have to blow his horn too much because they have a long way to go. Because I saw a lot of minuses, a lot of errors with regards to the play of Chelsea. Though they won against Bournemouth, at the defense, they were that shambolic in defense. Mm. I won't say that the signing of Martinez has really solved that problem for Chelsea Football Club when it comes to their defense, because as a goalkeeper you should be able to organize your center backs very well. And the Chelsea that I knew in the past, they will always give you that consistency when it comes to defending. Even with their signings, they don't just sign any defender at all. But we need to give them the benefit of the doubt, and also looking at where Chelsea are coming from. Before we went for the international break, I think they lost to Brentford by 3-0. Yeah. Before that game, they had drew against Hull City. Yeah. So it is good for a start. And let's hope that they will jump on this performance and be more consistent in the English Premier League.
1: Seems like you're not too impressed with for me, as obviously everybody knows that I'm a Chelsea fan. I was impressed to some extent. To some extent, because in the previous games you saw that there was a lot of issues in midfield and in defense for the attack. Obviously Chelsea has the, if not the best attack, one of the best attacks in Europe this season, but in midfield over the weekend you saw the pairing of Jordan Henderson and then Moises Caicedo. Do you think that's midfield pairing has solved the problem of Chelsea, or you think it's just a one-off?
2: No, it's still early days yet. You played against a struggling Bournemouth team. Mm. And though we know the importance of Moises Caicedo to this Chelsea team, we know the experience that Henderson brings on board as a player. But hey, Bournemouth, they are struggling. So we don't have to exaggerate. I'm not saying that there were no positives with regards to the play of Chelsea.
1: Yeah.
2: And we know that this season they've been that good when it comes to putting the ball at the back of the net. The big problem for Chelsea was their defense and probably their midfield. Now, the return of Moises Caicedo, pairing with Henderson, at least there was that bit of leverage for Chelsea in midfield. And this is something that we can all look up to and say that is going to give Chelsea a bit of impetus going into their next round of matches. But at the defense, they still conceded.
1: Yeah.
2: And this is something that Xavi Alonso is yet to solve for Chelsea Football Club. But maybe psychologically, it will give them that bit of advantage. Psychologically, you need that winning factor, that winning feel. And if you get that rhythm, at least psychologically, the boys will be ready. And next match or next two matches, if they are to give us consistency, I'm looking out for consistency. I'm not going to base my analysis on just one off game. What if it was a flash in the pan?
1: Yeah.
2: From Chelsea Football Club. And this is something that I've seen this season. So they have to make it more consistent. But on any day, the return of Moises Caicedo. And also, Jordan Henderson came to the party.
1: Yeah.
2: And they are all positive takeaways we can record or make from this game.
1: I mean, you talked about the defense, Chelsea's defense, which we know is Chelsea's major problem.
2: Yeah.
1: Has been their major problem since last season. Since during the time of Enzo Maresca coming to this season as well. What exactly do you think Chelsea has to do? Because signings have been made. You have Max Lacroix, who has played in the English Premier League for Crystal Palace for a while now, coming to Chelsea. You'd think that, okay, now that you have somebody with some level of experience in the English Premier League, the defensive problems are going to be solved. But it looks like this is still persistent.
2: One thing about defense these days has to do with the orientation and also the background of coaches. Football has really evolved, and these days coaches tend to put premium on attacking football, and sometimes they fail to really appreciate the need of having an organized defense. It's a big challenge because you see teams scoring with rapidity, and at the end of the day they end up conceding a lot of goals. It's a challenge, it's a problem. And like I said earlier, football has evolved, so these days you don't get to identify that hard tackling defender who would also have that authority, confidence over the ball. So we are seeing a lot of ball playing center backs who lack that aggression, who don't have that exuberance, who do not celebrate tackles. It's not only peculiar to Chelsea Football Club. Most of the teams are also having that challenge. So I think it is something that is not only peculiar to Chelsea Football Club, but most of the team, because of the orientation and because of the idea of embracing attacking football and trying to have attacking football topple over that defensive aspect of football. And I think for Chelsea, what they need to do is to sign a defender who is much more experienced.
1: Another defender?
2: A defender who is much more experienced. Someone who has exposure when it comes to international football. Liverpool signed Virgil van Dijk. And before signing Virgil van Dijk, we saw how disastrous their defense was.
1: Yeah.
2: Van Dijk came in and massive improvement in the defense of Liverpool Football Club.
1: He became the solution.
2: And the last time I came here, I told you that once upon a time I was a Chelsea fan.
1: Yeah.
2: And I know the track record of Chelsea when it comes to defenders. From Ricardo Carvalho, John Terry, even Desai, the likes of Alex, Ivanovic, the Desais.
1: Yeah.
2: And clearly, you see that something runs through the players I just mentioned. Authority, confidence, leadership. But if you want to build your team around let's say, youngsters who have the flair, who are much more comfortable on the ball, but they lack aggression, they lack leadership. Chelsea lost Thiago Silva. And we all know the authority Thiago Silva, he carries as a footballer, as an organizer,
1: yeah,
2: as a leader in defense. The days that John Terry, they were in defense for Chelsea and they were at the twilight stage of their career. Chelsea brought in Gary Cahill. They restored the return of David Luiz.
1: Yeah.
2: And if you look at Manchester City, they have Ruben Dias. And he, Dias is a leader.
1: Yeah.
2: Dias is an organizer.
1: Yeah.
2: They also have Josko Vardiol and Maguire.
1: Maguire, who is a captain at Crystal Palace. Yeah.
2: So you need to get it right. I'm not saying Chelsea do not have quality at the back. They have quality. But what is missing is leadership. What is missing is experience. Debo is a good goalkeeper. He's a fine goalkeeper. But he has the tendency of conceding a lot of goals. We know that certain goalkeepers, if they don't face a lot of shots and they are in the goalpost, they don't really tend to focus. They don't really enjoy the game. And Debo is that type of goalkeeper. Always, he wants to face a lot of shots, give you that theatrics, and give you or show that he's a good goalkeeper, probably a good shot stopper. But he's not that type of goalkeeper who is very good when it comes to organization. So if Chelsea are to get it right, I think one signing that has proven or given me a bit of assurance is the signing of Jordan Henderson.
1: Okay.
2: Because he has experience. Because he has seen it all. Because he's the type of player who can easily convince his teammates in the dressing room. And they need to do that in defense. Get one experienced defender that the likes of Levi Kowo and the others will look up to him. When things are not going on well, he can easily come in and direct them so that at least there will be that composure at the back for Chelsea. But if they don't do that and they are still conceding, hey, what if one day you score and you end up conceding more?
1: Yeah.
2: And that is the problem for Chelsea Football Club. So they need to sign an experienced center back that can really organize their defense for them.
1: Eben is saying he's not too convinced with Chelsea and saying that they actually need to sign more defenders.
3: Yes, most definitely they have to work on their team as a whole. Yes, Chelsea need to work on their team as a whole. Okay. We just came back from the international break. We saw how struggling Bournemouth were before we went into the international break. They are just a point above the relegation zone, right? And we shouldn't say Chelsea is back. Chelsea is never back. If you look at Chelsea, their performances before the international break, and what they gave us, it's not telling us that Chelsea is back. No. Bournemouth is already struggling. Yes, they are just a step above the relegation zone, right? They are in 17th position.
1: Yeah.
3: So that tells you that Bournemouth is not a difficult side as they used to be last season. So Chelsea beating Bournemouth should be a normal day at work.
1: Should be before the international break, Chelsea actually lost.
3: Yes,
1: they lost by 3 goals to 0. So coming back in
3: face Bournemouth, we look at the position of Bournemouth, the performance of Bournemouth before the international break. Yeah. Right, they are not giving us good performances, and if you look at the players that Chelsea assembled past in the game against Bournemouth, it should give them an advantage over Bournemouth. So they beating Bournemouth over the weekend is a normal day at work. because Bournemouth is already struggling, just above the relegation, so 17th position. It's not something that is encouraging. We saw Bournemouth, which last season they helped us win the league. They helped us, we Arsenal, win the league by disturbing Man City for us. We know what they could do.
1: Yeah.
3: So what they are doing this season is very, very, very, very, very, very different. The difference are there. We saw their last season's performance and we are seeing this season's performance. And they are not close. They are not at their best. They are far from their best, right? So I don't think Chelsea is back. Jordan Henderson just had a beautiful game this weekend, and we think that Jordan Henderson is the region of Andre Pirlo.
1: And I mean, well, when you look at that performance, when you look at the way he played, honestly, even though yes, you had Enzo Fernandez, but as a Chelsea fan, I would say that I don't think Enzo Fernandez has had a game of which he literally dominated the game like the way Henderson did.
3: There were a few games and Enzo Fernandez had his day, but Jordan Henderson just played. Was it yesterday or Saturday? Yes, on Saturday. From his return to the Premier League from Brentford to now Chelsea, where he's playing now, he just had a good game yesterday. So far, can you tell me the whole season where Jordan Henderson played a good game? No, I'm not sure he's even gotten the time to play.
1: Saturday was actually his first start for Chelsea.
3: His first start. So we shouldn't make it look like Jordan Henderson has come back with the Pelu style, or has come back with a Guti where he's going to give you mind blowing passes and stuff. No, we should relax. Because it is early days here. It is too early to say that Moise Caicedo and Jordan Henderson partnership is the best for Chelsea. It's far, far, far from being the best. Because they are yet to be tested by a good opponent. They haven't faced Man City. These two pairing in midfield for Chelsea haven't faced Man City yet. They haven't faced Arsenal yet. Right? They haven't faced other stronger teams that can frustrate you, like Brighton can frustrate you on any day, right? So let's wait for these two pairing, or let's wait for the pairing, right, of Jordan Henderson and Moise Caicedo to face Man City, where they have a midfield of Anderson, where you have all the quality midfielders there. You have Enzo Fernandez, their former teammate, there also as well. So let them wait and face Declan Rice, Martin Odegaard, and you see Miles Lewis-Skelly. Yes, let them go two.
1: I mean, well, Chelsea actually faced Arsenal where they lost early this season.
3: They lost to us. Yeah. And whenever we meet them, we're going to beat them again. It's something that is promised. Yes, if we beat them and we'll beat them again. And I don't think that Jordan Henderson and Moise Caicedo facing Declan Rice, Martin Odegaard, and Miles Lewis-Skelly or any other of our midfielders partnering are going to beat us, right? Okay. So let's not make the situation look like they are back. They are the best. No. They are very far from their best. Yes, and they haven't competed against the very best in the Premier League yet. Facing Bournemouth, look at the midfielders of Bournemouth. If Jordan Henderson and Moise Caicedo cannot dominate that midfield, where else can they play? Right?
1: Yeah.
3: Where else can they play?
1: Yeah.
3: So it's a good game that they had. Even when a team wins and they win convincingly, we need to appreciate, right? We need to show that, oh, they gave us a good performance. But to say they are back and they are winning against everyone is a miscalculation altogether. Yes. They need to test themselves against the best, right? Okay. And against teams that can frustrate you, like Brentford. We saw how Brentford disciplined Chelsea before the international break, right? They can frustrate you on any day. Brighton can frustrate you on any day, right? So let's wait for them to face the big boys. When they face the big boys and they are able to prove their weight, then now we can say that the partnership of Moise Caicedo and Jordan Henderson is the best for Chelsea. Right.
1: Let's look at Manchester United. Manchester United were in action yesterday against Tottenham Hotspur.
3: Yeah.
1: And for Michael Carrick, I mean, these are not looking too well for Michael Carrick. Do you think that the job is too big for him, or we should actually give Michael Carrick time? Because it's not looking too good for Carrick at United.
3: It's not looking good, but the fact of the matter is that the players who are playing for Manchester United are not Manchester United standard. We know the standard of Manchester United. These players are far from the standard of Manchester United.
1: You have Matias Cunha, you have Brian Mbeumo, you have Ahmed Diallo, you have Benjamin Sesko, Joshua Zirkzee, all these players, Bruno Fernandes, Kobbie Mainoo, you know, all these players are not Manchester United standard players. There are
3: only a few who will come close to Manchester United standard. Only a few of them. Because let's look at this. Michael Carrick himself as a player now, as a player before,
1: yeah,
3: right? Which of the midfielders do you have in Manchester United that was better than Michael Carrick in the days when he was playing for Manchester United? Look at the attack. Which of them is Cunha better than Rooney?
1: Absolutely not.
3: No. Which of their strikers? Mbeumo. Is Mbeumo better than Ole Gunnar Solskjaer? No. Is it better than Ruud van Nistelrooy? No. Is it better than Ronaldo? All of them put together are no closer to Ronaldo. Right? So, the players who are playing for Manchester United, they are below the Manchester United standard.
1: So you think it's not a coaching problem? It's not a player problem.
3: Most of them do not have the Manchester United mentality. Manchester United is a winning team. You don't need possession. They need winning. We know how Manchester... You play the possession and let them win. Yep. Because we know how Manchester United... You have to win. When you play for Manchester United, the mentality is only one. Your mentality is to win. So look at the players now that we have. Which of them have the winning mentality? Which of them can you put together and see these players that you put together? Look at their defense. For how long has Luke Shaw been playing for Manchester United?
1: For a very long time.
3: So do you think that at this age and time of our football, Luke Shaw can help Manchester United lift a trophy? Player who is age is very high, is now I'm sure he's close to 34.
1: Yeah.
3: Right. He is not consistent.
1: And he's currently the only, you know, proper left back for Manchester United.
3: Right. So how is anybody trying to argue that Luke Shaw can help Manchester United lift a single trophy this season? It's not going to happen. That is the fact. Right, tell me the defenders. Which of the Manchester United defenders is the standard of Rio Ferdinand? All of them put together, if Rio Ferdinand had a bad game, it's like their best performance. Yes, because just look at their defenders.
1: So
3: Manchester United went to the extent of even bringing Johnny Evans back to the team. And it looks like drama, stage play, where you have to bring some characters in again. Right? Look at Joshua Zirkzee. Can you compare Zirkzee to Van Nistelrooy?
1: So the theater of dream has become a theater of drama.
3: It has become national theater.
1: Wow.
3: Yes, Manchester United theater, the Red Devils, it has become national theater because the players who are playing now are not the standard of Manchester United. So I get sad for Manchester United fans who want to criticize their coach, because they should look at when that coach, Carrick, was playing. Right, let's look at the quality Carrick brings to the team. Which of the players currently can bring that quality to the team? Right, even to the latter days where we have player, I don't know which players I should even compare. Because, but now the players...
1: You're finding it difficult to find the right players to compare.
3: Yes, because all the players who left before this group of Manchester United, I don't know where to compare them or when to compare them. You cannot compare any of the players. Right, which of the Manchester United current defenders can be compared to Evra?
1: Wow,
3: Which of them can be compared to Evra? We know Javier Hernandez, popularly known as Chicharito.
1: Yeah.
3: Which of the super sub is like him? So, none of the players is up to the Manchester United standard.
1: Wow,
3: most of them selfish, like Bruno. That fact is one. Bruno is selfish. And when you say, they'll say Bruno is this, Bruno is that. But Bruno is selfish. Right?
1: Wow.
3: Bruno is selfish. He does not play to what the coach is looking for. Because as somebody who is the captain of the team, you need to play and play. No, after playing for the coach, you need to play for the team. Right? You play for the coach and play for the team. But Bruno is always playing for himself. When to release the ball, he does not release the ball on time.
1: Wow. Interesting thoughts in there. Nila, let's go for a quick break.
3: Okay.
1: Yeah, when we're back, we talk about Man City, because Man City won against Liverpool, and yes, it has raised a lot of conversation. So this is Sports Daddy Radio, Star 103.5 FM. We're taking a quick breather. We'll be back right after this.
0: Kwame!
4: Yes, ma!
0: Who is it?
4: It's Luck!
0: Who?
4: Ma, your luck is calling!
0: Hello?
4: The Luckiest is back with his biggest season yet! With more-

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1: Well, yo, welcome back to the Sports Digest right here on Star 103.5 FM. I am Hassan Mironi Abdullah. I have in here Nilay, colleague journalist. Before the break, we were talking about the English Premier League, and yes, now let's look at Manchester City. Manchester City, I mean, we all know what's happening with Manchester City. The whole charges, they've been found guilty of 114 charges out of 115. And going to a place like Anfield, you would think that the atmosphere was going to be so hostile that Manchester City will crumble. But that wasn't the case. 3-0 emphatic victory for Manchester City. Your thoughts on that game?
2: Well, it was a good game. It was a good game, but even before I come to the game, you made mention of the 115 charges.
1: Yeah.
2: I am waiting to see what the sanctions are going to be. I'm only waiting.
1: But then, where exactly do you think the sanctions should be? Do you think that we should expel them from the league totally, or just point deduction, or just take their charges away from them?
2: If what they did is true, as confirmed by the court, right?
1: Mm.
2: They were only not guilty of one count, but 114 counts they were guilty of, right? Let the punishment apply equally.
1: Mm.
2: Yes, they are supposed to be taken out of the league, why not?
1: Mm.
2: If they are supposed to be stripped of their titles, why not? Let the sanctions apply equally. Let's not massage the sanctions, because this is not a casino. This is a football game, right?
1: Mm.
2: You cannot be using money to bully us.
1: Right.
2: Right. You cannot be using money to bully us.
1: But
2: before the money, it is football first.
1: Yeah, okay. I get that. But some people have also argued that, I mean, yes, this has to do with finances. But then the football they played on the pitch has nothing to do with the finances.
2: How were they able to put players together to get the football on the pitch?
1: Mm.
2: It's questionable, right?
1: Mm.
2: How they were able to put the players together to get the performance on the pitch is what we are questioning.
1: Right.
2: Right. We are not saying Man City shouldn't play a good football. We are not saying that Man City shouldn't win trophies. We are not saying that Man City shouldn't make us happy. Right. Mm-hmm. All that we are saying, that what was the process you used in assembling the players? The process used in assembling the players is what we are questioning, right?
1: Mm.
2: So if you are using third parties and you are going behind the doors to be acting like a sponsor when you are not a sponsor, right? That amounts to what? Criminality.
1: Mm.
2: So if the charges are supposed to be met, let's serve the charges equally and serve it fully. Mm. So that if they are supposed to leave the league, they leave the league for us. Because you cannot be using money to bully, right? Mm. Let us have what? A fair play. That is what we say. They say financial fair play, financial fair play. Everybody has money. There are people who if we give the opportunity today, will put money and put money and put money and put money. But whatever we are doing, so far as it's a human institution, we need to regulate it. Otherwise, we might even end up entertaining money laundry and stuff, right? Mm. So, since it's a human institution and we know how humans are, that is why we set rules, so that we use the rules to regulate it, so that we can all operate within one frame, right?
1: Mm.
2: So, for me,
1: the punishment has to be
2: let's serve it fully, equally. Yes, equally and fully. Let's serve it. If they are supposed to leave the league, they go.
1: So now what's going to happen to the points they have accumulated so far? Because they have won all their matches so far in the English Premier League, and I mean, looking at the dominant fashion they won that game against Liverpool. Yeah,
2: well, you clearly saw that after Ryan Gravenberch got the red card,
1: yeah,
2: they scored two quick goals.
1: Mm.
2: Clearly tells you that and Gravenberch was one of their key players, which was Liverpool's key midfielder, right? Liverpool's key midfielder. So after the red card against Gravenberch, then the goals came. Haaland, Doku, 63rd, 67. Then two goals came, 70th, then Ryan Cherki scored again, right? So you could clearly see that if not for the red card, well, Liverpool are going to give a good account of themselves, right? But the red card helped them to win the game. And City, when you play against City, you need to be very careful. right? Because they have the winning mentality. They are not like Manchester United. They have the winning mentality. They have assembled good players. Even though they've used bad ways to assemble good players, right? They will play good football, beautiful football for you, and then you enjoy it. But what I'm saying is that the red card that Liverpool had gave Man City the advantage to win the game, right? So it was something that I wasn't expecting. It was something that I wasn't expecting because I expected a good game between Liverpool and Man City. You and I were always accept that we want to see a beautiful football being played, right? Mm-hmm. But it's quite unfortunate that Liverpool had to be served a red card. It gives the advantage to Man City to win the three. Now they have 6 out of 6, right? They are giving us now a very tough competition. But I know what we will do at the end of the day to beat them again, right? Yeah. Because this season we're defending it. We are defending the Premier League, Arsenal, the Gunners.
1: Arsenal fans do
2: it, yeah. We'll defend it. Arsenal fans. So, I know at some stage in the season, the inconsistency will set in for Man City.

0: Good afternoon. Welcome to the Star News Update at 2 with me, Stella Botchwe. President John Dramani Mahama says the United States is seeking further negotiations with Ghana over a rejected $109 million health agreement. He disclosed this during a citizens' engagement in Gosu in the Ahafo region, explaining that Washington wants certain provisions in the proposed compact amended or removed following its rejection by cabinet.
1: Echiri omasamba ese enyoma enye de womu no am person mu ne trans na yehwe ne eka na either say on best sana na so mbe ye free ho nti ekwinda ho ye ne on best trans ne ya kasa ahwe.
0: That was President of the Republic John Dramani Mahama. Away from the presidency, the minority in parliament is demanding an independent audit of the over 49 million cedis spent on evacuating 1,964 Ghanaians from South Africa amid xenophobic tensions, citing alleged discrepancies in payments, registers and flight records. Deputy Ranking Member of the Foreign Affairs Committee, Nana Asafo Ejaiye, spoke to the media.
2: The minister is expected to account properly for 16,423,470 Ghana cedis, which now represent 33% or a near one-third of the entire entry of the 49,721,786 Ghana cedis spent on the evacuee exercise, and that the Minister of Foreign Affairs must fully and satisfactorily account for.
0: The Bosome Frahu MP also listed the companies they would prefer to conduct the audit.
2: Deloitte Ghana, KPMG Ghana, PricewaterhouseCoopers, or Ernst & Young Ghana. We are open to any other firm comparative standing, provided to demonstrate independence of the Minister of Foreign Affairs and every contractor paid out of the evacuation package, and provide that its items of reference and its findings be made public.
0: That was Deputy Ranking Member on the Foreign Affairs Committee, Nana Asafo Ejaiye. Meanwhile, Foreign Affairs Minister Samuel Okudzeto-Ablakwa says Ghana remains prepared to evacuate more citizens from South Africa should the security situation deteriorate.
3: The Consular Humanitarian Affairs Bureau remains very active. We are assessing the situation in South Africa and all around Libya, Cambodia, all over the world. Within their jurisdiction and where they have concurrent accreditation, they are keeping an eye on Ghanaians in those jurisdictions. And if we have to step in, intervene, and bring our nationals back home to safety, we will do that swiftly.
0: You just heard Foreign Affairs Minister Samuel Okudzeto-Ablakwa. Away from that, local government chieftaincy and religious affairs minister Mahama Ayariga has assured traders affected by the Kumasi Central Market fire of government support through NADMO. He gave the assurance during a visit to the market on Sunday to assess the damage caused by Friday's blaze.
4: So I joined the Richmond Minister and the Mayor to extend our well wishes to those who are affected. It's not a good news. And like he has said, we'll put our heads together to see how we can lift you out of this

0: when we get the report from NAPMIC, we will explore every opportunity that exists to support the victims.
1: That was Minister for Local Government, Chieftaincy and Religious Affairs, Mahama Ayariga. Meanwhile, the Ghana National Fire Service is urging the public not to keep gas cylinders inside kitchens following a rise in domestic fire incidents. ADO1 Aleskin Nate is a member of the National Fire Service Public Relations Team.
2: At the fire here at Dakuman, we found about 8 gas cylinders and they are all full of gas. And so as you can see, the gas is boiling. We are trying our best because the whole place is highly populated. And so we are trying our best to make sure that the gas does not explode to bring danger to anyone. So we've immersed the gas cylinder in water so that one, it will cool it, and secondly, it will be a way of mitigating any danger that should be as a result of the gas. So,
1: you just listened to a member of the Ghana National Fire Service Public Relations Team, ADO1 Aleskin Nate. On the international front, after more than 4 months of striking, Morocco's 19,000 lawyers have resumed work, temporarily suspending their protests against a controversial bill reforming their profession. The strike, organized by the Moroccan Bar Association, has caused major delays in court proceedings, leaving a growing backlog of cases and putting pressure on those seeking justice. Lawyers argue that the new legislation concentrates too much power in the hands of the executive branch. They are demanding a review of the bill and renewed dialogue with government. And that's it for the Star News Update at 2. For more news, log on to starfm.com.gh. Up next is Star Drive with Kojo Manuel and DJ Mono. I am Stella Bochwe. Good afternoon.

Hello, Ghana. I'm Dr. Sumpa Otabel Nelson. 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
3: Yo, what's up, guys? 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Keep the hits coming. Up the pump, baby. 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

0: 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Star Drive. Beautiful people, it's a beautiful week, and we are here, ladies and gentlemen. It's your number one station for entertainment, for music, for everything amazing. Simply the Bex is 103.5. It is Star FM, baby. Yes, most definitely. The name is Kojo Manuel, King of the MRC. And a big shout out to everybody tuned in. Shout out to the crew that came before Star Updates. Most definitely making sure that you have all the entertainment and information that you need. Right now, the Star team is taking over. Yes, I call this the Dream Team all the way till 5 p.m. This is the Star Drive. And of course, I'm here with DJ Mono. I got Paco. I got Joey on production. It's going to be very, very amazing today. Listen, Monday is all about making that moolah, making that kwacha, making that guap, making that sika. See, everything that's important has a billion names in the world. And money is one of those things. It has a billion names, from sika to kwacha to guap to lajan. Everybody in the world knows how important it is. So no matter what happens today, know that we're getting that money. And of course, we're bringing you new music. We're bringing you, did you know, of course, Trends, Star Forum, as well as Car Talk as well, right here. Now I want to hear from you and know how your day has been going so far. It is 2 p.m. Actually 2:18 right now, but that means that part of your day is already gone. I want to know how your Monday has been going so far. The number is 055-2880-216. That's 055-2880-216. Your WhatsApp messages are welcome. You can send a voice note if you want. And of course, in during Pure Moments, we will want to hear from you. Send voice notes if you have shouts to that girlfriend, to that boyfriend, to that best friend, to that colleague. If it's somebody's birthday, Pure Moments is that slot for you. So send a voice note and we definitely will play that for you. Ladies and gentlemen, we just getting started. Welcome to the show. This is Star Drive. Let's go.
1: Star Drive. Star Drive.

Okay, Titleist Footprints. Now, when this song came out, it was one of the biggest songs globally. If you were still a teenager or an adult when this song came out, you should be having like two kids by now. Your children should be in junior high school right now. Time check, it is 45 past 2 p.m. And it's time for Did You Know? And today we're going to talk about something very important. To everybody out there, listen, and I need you to pay attention because this is very important to me. Last Saturday was Mental Health Day. So today we're going to touch base on that real quick. Now, did you know that having negative friends is linked to depression, low self-esteem, insomnia, and anxiety? Now think about it. The people you surround yourself with can influence how you feel about yourself and how you navigate life. Friends who constantly criticize you, bring you down, or leave you emotionally drained can affect your well-being. So if you have friends that are always, you know, making fun of what you wear, what you eat, always comparing you to other people, friends that always laugh at every single thing that you do, they do not instill confidence in you. Those friends are almost like your own personal haters. They bring you down every single time, every single day. Now, on the other hand, having positive friends who encourage you, listen to you, and genuinely want the best for you can promote your overall well-being. Now, you can have friends that criticize you positively as well. Critique can come in a positive way or a negative way. So when you have friends around you that tell you that, my brother, my sister, what you're doing will not help you, focus on A, B, C, D. Those are some good friends. Friends that genuinely motivate you and want the best for you promote your overall well-being. So if you are surrounded by people that seem to always be excited to talk about the negatives in your life, who are always excited to bring you down, they influence your overall energy, your overall, energy towards life and productivity. So ladies and gentlemen, if you're out there, this is your cue, this is your sign from God to let go of those friends. Those friends will just keep dragging you backwards. Find a new circle that pushes you forward and not backwards. And that's what we have for you on Did You Know today. In the meantime, I still want to hear from you. 055-2880-216. That's 055-2880-216. I want to know what you think about what I just shared with you. And of course, Star Forum also coming up in a second. In the meantime, more music, more bangers right here on the Star Drive.

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1: Rise and shine, rise and shine. So now that day to stay on point. Toast is spread, it's still on point. Watch is spread, it's all day long.

just on your phone, just like that. Now, on to the next one. You need to keep your vehicle ownership details up to date. Now, if you sell your car, make sure the ownership transfer is officially completed at the DVLA. If the vehicle remains registered in your name, you could receive notices of offenses committed by the person who bought it. Now, this is self-explanatory. If someone buys your car and for whatever reason you decide to not officially do the right documentation to make sure that the person is now the new owner via the papers and the documentation, that means that whatever violation they commit will be done in your name because it is still your car. So make sure that ownership details are up to date, and if someone buys a car from you, that you do the necessary you'll do the due diligence that you are supposed to do and make sure to transfer the documents to the person's name. If not, you are inheriting whatever wahala comes their way. Now, also, you need to know what to do when you receive a traffic notice. Don't ignore the message. Like I said, you can be driving carelessly and receive an SMS or run a red light and receive an SMS. Do not ignore the message. Check the ticket number and review the evidence through the official government portal at ghana.gov.gh. That is www.ghana.gov.gh. Now, according to the police service guidance, you have 14 days to pay or begin the process of contesting the notice. So you have two options. Either you pay the penalty, you have 14 days to pay the penalty, or you have to begin a process of contesting the notice if you want to challenge whatever violation you according to the SMS that you did or you violated or committed. You have to start contesting it right there and then, because after 14 days, that would be extra violation for your violation. Now, final one that I have for you on this segment today. Be careful of fake traffic fine messages. Yes, of course, we already anticipating that scammers may exploit the new system by sending fake penalty notices. The police service says that genuine notices use the sender ID GPS-MTTD. That is GPS-MTTD. That those are going to be the messages you're going to receive is going to come with that sender ID, GPS-MTTD. Avoid suspicious links and never send fine payments to an individual's personal mobile money number. Don't send it to anybody's personal mobile money number. Use official payment channels only. If not, you just dash somebody money, be that. So, ladies and gentlemen, that's what we have for you on Car Talk. And in summary, I just want to remind you that from the 1st of November, Traffic Tech GH is going to take over our roads. This is an automated traffic enforcement system, and it's going to detect over speeding, reckless driving, running red lights, and all kind of infringements by sending messages to your phone number as the owner of the car with your name on the documentation, and you have 14 days to challenge or contest whatever violation you may have allegedly committed and or decide to pay. And from this point on, you need to understand that you have to be very careful along these roads. This is the kind of development we're asking for. And that also means that from this point on, you cannot bargain with a police officer and tell him that, oh, policeman, this one, I beg you, this one, I know if he sees something inside for me. Yes, we all know. If you know, you know. You cannot do that anymore because you cannot argue with the Traffic Tech Ghana system. Now, this brings us to 14 past 3 p.m. and we're about to get into some more music. I will remind you that Pure Moments will be coming up. If you have some birthday messages you want to send out, some messages to your customers, your colleagues, your boss, whoever it is, send us these messages through 055-2880-216. That's 055-2880-216. Voice notes are also welcome. And yes, let me remind you that Star Forum is also coming up later on in the show. We have a very peculiar one today that we want to know. Have you ever made a wrong call or sent a message to the wrong person only for that mistake to turn into something beautiful?

Has it ever happened that you sent a wrong text message or WhatsApp message or called the wrong number, and that wrong call led to a conversation like, "Hello, Charlie, the money idea, I beg, send them to 2 p.m. Oh, hi, who is this? Please, it's a wrong number. Oh, wow, you have a nice voice. Who am I speaking to? This is Stella. Okay, oh, Stella, sorry, I'm trying to find Parkwesi. No, Parkwesi is not here. I'm Stella. Stella, wow, now I don't want to even leave the line because of how beautiful your voice is. Where am I speaking to you from? Where are you right now? It's like, oh, I'm in Kumasi. Oh, really? Me too. Hey, Kumasi, and you can speak English like that. Oh, that's not fair. Don't say that. Oh, I want to see what you look like. And then one thing leads to another, and now you're going on a date. If something like that has happened to you, we want to hear from you. That is how a simple mistake can just turn into a forever connection. So tell us about your wrong call or wrong message experience that turned the wrong person to the right person. I think something like that happened to me, but it not end well. Yeah, it not end well, because when I saw the person, it became a fight. But maybe with yours, it did not become a fight. So let us know, 055-2880-216, if you have ever made a wrong call or sent a message to a number. Assuming you're trying to talk to somebody and then you realize that there's a wrong person, you just like the way the person sounded like, and then it started becoming a very interesting conversation. Now you're talking today, the next day, to a point where you meet up and now you're in a relationship with that person, or you're even married to that person. We want to hear that story. 055-2880-216. That's 055-2880-216. Let us hear from you right now. In the meantime, in between time, DJ Mono got you. And we have one from Kelvin Boy. He calls this one Yehoah. Enjoy. 103.

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love this song to bits. Black Sharif says, shut up. Sometimes the song say, it has its own lyrics. If you understand it, you understand it. You understand. Ladies and gentlemen, let me talk to you real quick. Yes, it's still Star Drive 103.5 FM. 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I will not sit here and act like when I was a kid, when they said, could you go and bath, I ran to the bathroom. 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Now, speaking of health, yes, your health is your greatest wealth, and every question about your body deserves the right answer. From everyday health concerns to serious medical conditions, prevention, treatment, nutrition, lifestyle, and everything in between. 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

0: Ladies and gentlemen, it's time for all your well wishes to come true right here on Star Drive. It's time for pure moments.
1: I don't want happy birthday to you. No, I want happy birthday on my friend.

0: ladies and gentlemen, it's our time. 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This is Pure Moments, and we have a big, big birthday shout going to Rita Safua, marketing manager at Compute Ghana. Yes, Rita Safua, happy birthday to you. 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
1: Start

055-288-0216. That's 055-288-0216. I want to hear from you. Now, by way of Star Forum, we want to find out if you have ever made that wrong call or sent a message to the wrong person, only for that mistake to turn into something very, very beautiful. We want to know, because it's something that happens to everybody, but not everybody has the experience of their wrong call or wrong message becoming that beautiful connection. So today I want to hear from you. Have you ever had an experience where a wrong call, someone called the wrong number and you were the recipient, or you were the person that made a call and it went to the wrong person, but for some reason you enjoyed who you spoke to and that turned into something beautiful? Maybe it blossomed into a beautiful friendship, or maybe a relationship, or even in some cases it turns into a marriage. And we want to know if you have ever experienced that. We want to collect these stories like Infinity Stones, the way Thanos collected all of them. That's how we want to collect all these stories. We think it's just a beautiful thing. We have a message coming through. This is Isaac Nyaku, aka Spider, inside Nungwa Boade. Now, he said, yes, I've received several wrong calls. I mean, a lot of them, but I actually do not pay attention to most of them because it's like those ladies speak in a rude manner. So a guy like me will never be interested in such a cannibal. Oh, wow. With the exception of two or three who did well with the approach, so we proceeded to WhatsApp, but along the way, I lost interest in the conversation because they do not follow instructions. What do you mean they don't follow instructions? Send a picture and it's taking them ages to do that. I will cut you off one time. Isaac Nyaku, Mr. Spider, they don't like following instructions. This is a very interesting message. Maybe your luck, it will show itself one of these days. 055-288-0216. But Spider, have you thought of the fact that maybe you were the impatient one? Maybe it's not a matter of they not following instructions. Maybe you were, you are being a bit too harsh on them. These ladies, sometimes they need patience. You need to take your time with them when you talk to them. So just take your time and don't be cutting them off like that, okay? At least you've met two or three of them that you believe were very, decent in their approach, and you started a conversation. So why lose interest so quickly? Isaac Nyaku, talk to me. I want to understand what happened. 0202. Okay, let me give you this other one. That's 0535183317. That's 0535183317. That would be the call number, and you'd be allowed to speak with us right here in the next hour. But for now, keep your messages to 055-288-0216. That's 055-288-0216. Send your messages through. You can even send a voice note and we will play it right here. So I want to know, when a wrong call becomes the right person, have you ever made a wrong call or sent a message to the wrong person only for that mistake to turn into something beautiful? One wrong call led to a conversation. A conversation became a friendship, and today they are husband and wife. There are a few of those out there. I want to know if you have ever experienced that, or have it blossom into a friendship. Let us know. In the meantime, more music, more bangers coming up right here on the Star Drive.

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0: 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My name is Peniel, and this is your favorite R&B corner, and it's called The Drop-Off. Being your companion as you go back home, and when you get to your destination, just let me know. I'll drop you off. I took you a little bit back into time, into the time machine when R&B was all over the place. 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You might even be surprised at naming ceremonies. R&B was all over. Rhythms and blues, I call it. You heard from Brand New If I Wanna Be Down featuring Queen Latifah, MC Light. Nonchalant came through with 5 o'clock in the morning. My time here will be 6 minutes past the hour 8. It's in the PM. Maze featuring the group Total with What You Want. And Usher Roman with My Way. Ja Rule featuring the men R. Kelly and Ashanti with Wonderful. And Sin featuring Nelly with Girlfriend. Jojo featuring Bow Wow, Baby It's You. We went a little bit clubbing, featuring Marcus Houston and Joe Budden with Clubbing. Peaches and Cream from the group 112. Someone want to call it 112, but it's 112. Before we went for the commercial break, you heard from Ja Rule featuring Christina Milian, Between You and Me. Or Between Me and You. Right here on your dial 103.5 FM on The Drop-Off. Time in the studio is at 7 minutes past the 8. We run until 9 p.m. But don't forget, at 8:30, my favorite part of the show is when I slow it down. Purpose is just to, you know, seduce your ears till you fall asleep. So have a restful sleep and wake up tomorrow morning feeling fresh and strong to face another blessed day that God our Father gives to us. And we must always, always be thankful to Him, because without Him, it's absolutely not us. He gives us the perfect health, perfect strength to go about our daily activities. Don't forget to say a prayer of thanks when you're about to go to bed, as He made it possible. The program once again is The Drop-Off. My name is Penny, holding it down together with my producer, Mr. Joey. Our favorite R&B corner. Eve is going about to come through with Who Is That Girl. 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People, let's ride.
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Take of your time. It's 47 minutes. Okay, it's 48 minutes past the of 8. Exactly 48 minutes past the of 8. Your dial is still on 103.5 FM. It's called Star. Nation Star, I call it. And you're still tuning in to the drop-off. My name is Peniel. And I'm holding it down together with my producer, Mr. Joey. This is the slow jam section of the drop-off right here on Star. Today, the 12th day of October 2026. Gradually, we're going through to the halfway of the month of October already. Very soon, once it hits November, Christmas songs are gonna be flying left and right, up and center. To start ushering in this festive season. And trust 103.5 FM Star, we've got a whole lot in store for you. Just listen to the space. We start preparing towards the Christmas festivities coming up. The early bird catches the worm, you know. You heard songs from Westlife with Fool Again. Phil Collins, Do You Remember? Careless Whisper from the man George Michael. And Mariah Carey came through with I Still Believe. Someday. Do you believe in miracles? And don't forget, we are in the month of October. It's the Breast Cancer Awareness Month. Join me on Wednesday. I'll come your way with some tips for you. You know, gone by was September into the month of prostate cancer. Now is the time for the women. Breast Awareness. Breast Cancer Awareness Month. The Pinky Month. Time is exactly 50 minutes down to your way. Moving to 9 p.m. There's about 10 more minutes to go. This is the slow jam section of the drop of your R&B corner. Coming up is a song featuring Brandy and Wynonna Morris of Boyz II Men fame. The Broken Hearted, they call this one. Stitching people, my name is Peniel. Still on the drop off.

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All too soon, my time is up. I've got to go. Lead on the curtains on today's edition of the Drop of Ryan Star. 103.5 FM. 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I want to say a very big thank you for doing the listening, for doing the tuning in. For your evening's relaxation. My name is Peniel, and I've been doing this together with my producer, Mr. Joey. Until I come your way once again, I just want to let you know no one else come close to you. My faithful, faithful listeners inside Accra and beyond. Have a good night's sleep. And when you go to sleep tonight, know their voice is going to be saying a prayer for you, so that tomorrow you wake up feeling fresh and strong. What another blessed day. Don't forget to say a prayer thanks when you're about to go to sleep. God our Father to protect you through the night and bring you to another blessed day. Until I come your way once again, I say thank you and good night. Remember that I love you. My name is Peniel.

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